0: Rivers on 103.7 KNRQ, where this week, or at least for the first few days, we're giving away some last chance tickets to go see Rob Zombie and Marilyn Manson up at Richfield, the Cascades Amphitheater, this upcoming Thursday night.
1: Yes, that's this week. That's a great time.
0: Yes.
1: Love that.
0: Well, you know, traffic depending. We'll see how that whole thing goes. But anyway,
1: we won't bring that up.
0: Let's not even talk about it. If you are a Rob Zombie fan, you don't care about the traffic. You'll find a way up there.
1: And if you can go to Ridgefield on a Thursday.
0: If you can go on a somewhat short notice lead into this amazing concert, give us a call right now. 541-684-0979. Caller number 5 is going to go see Rob Zombie and Marilyn Manson. Let's dip into some White Zombie for some dialing music. Again, 541-684-0979. Caller number 5 is going to the show. This is More Human Than Human. It's here on KNRQ.

0: They're going to be in Portland on the 27th at the Holocene. That is In Color here on 103.7 KNRQ. I'm looking forward to that show. The more I hear about that band, the more excited I am. So, NRQ.com, Coors Light Concert Calendar has all the links to make sure you don't miss out on great shows. But hello and happy Monday to you. Welcome to the Icky Life. I'm your host, Icky, broadcasting from Eugene, Oregon. Happy to be here. Grateful to have you here with me. JP in studio as well.
1: Yes.
0: And we're basically licking wounds and yes, trying to get ourselves back into a positive mind frame before Friday when the Ducks return to Autzen.
1: And I have done that. I have turned the page. I ranted. I raved. I yelled and screamed. And now we got to do what the Ducks should be doing. And that's just move on. Let's focus on this week and look at what's ahead of us.
0: I can't say I've fully turned the page quite yet. I went for, you went for acceptance. I went more denial, where instead of, you know, like, oh, it's okay, everyone has bad days, I went, I don't want to talk about it. And when I was out and about town, they're like, oh, how are the Ducks? I'm like, I seriously, I'm not in a place I could talk about it right now.
1: Sure.
0: Before I'm going to get angry. So yeah,
1: that's the way I spent most of Saturday. I will admit, watching the Bears clean house yesterday made me feel much better. Yes, it did help kind of ease the sting of that Ducks loss. Because the Bears did to Carolina what Oklahoma State did to us. And they really did.
0: Yeah. Well, not quite comparison. I mean, Carolina was not, you know, the powerhouse team that the Ducks should be. But I get the comparison, especially on Saturday. Because I went to bed on Friday thinking that the M's won that game. And yeah, they freaking blew it as well.
1: We were going to have a playoff game to go to on Saturday. So, that's another reason my Saturday was a bummer. I was looking forward to going to that playoff game.
0: Yeah, me too.
1: It's all right, though. That's another tough loss that we suffered over the weekend that we kind of glanced over. The Emeralds got swept in the championship series after destroying the regular season. They won both halves of the regular season. They were by far the best team in the conference all year.
0: Yeah.
1: And then pulled the Ducks and got swept in the series.
0: Well, but it's not even the Ducks, though. Like, they actually had a win there for a minute and totally freaking blew it. And I, unfortunately, because we live right next to PK, I walked over on Saturday to go buy a ticket because I wanted to get one early.
1: And found the box office closed.
0: The box office was closed. I'm like, well, that's weird. Usually they're open by now. And then I looked it up. I'm like, oh!
1: Yeah.
0: Oh, did that happen?
1: Yeah,
0: okay,
1: unfortunate loss to the Emeralds. Yeah. They did do a tremendous job this year. They will be back again with us again next season. Yeah,
0: it was very much a Charlie Brown day for me sports-wise on Saturday.
1: Where it was tough.
0: Like, yeah, walking around kicking rocks for a while until I could go out to the block party and let loose a little bit. But damn, that was a hard day.
1: Hard day.
0: But we're going to have fun on Friday. By then, I will have turned the page. I also have to be the hype guy.
1: Yeah, you've
0: got
1: to. You better get over it real quick.
0: It's tight. Well, you know, I'm a super, super, super Duck fan. Have been my entire life. I was born into this whole situation. So I'll be fine. It's okay to be a little upset today. By Thursday, we'll be doing Frostbrewed Thursday this week at the Roadhouse, giving away 4 pairs of tickets this week. Also, VIP party passes, the whole thing. So by then, I'll be ready to roll.
1: All right.
0: Ready to rage and have some fun at Autzen for an evening game, which is so much more fun.
1: Yes.
0: At Autzen Stadium on Friday against Portland State, which is a team that's this is what we need.
1: Yeah. Yeah, for sure.
0: Usually it's like, well, why do we keep scheduling these games?
1: This is why.
0: Hopefully it's not because they saw this coming, but we could use ourself a little easy game. So for now, let's keep on rolling. Just shut it off. Turn the page. I'm trying to be right there with you, man. Right now, it's what I got. It's on KNRQ. Early.

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0: Julia Wolf. It's called In My Room here on 103.7 KNRQ. Now, we talked about this earlier, the robbery that happened in South Eugene on late Friday slash early Saturday morning.
1: Yes.
0: It's at gunpoint. Horrible.
1: Yeah, terrifying situation. Horrible. A couple of guys go busting into this place, guns, masks. They corner the employees. They get them on their knees.
0: Put them on their knees, hold them at gunpoint. One guy held them at gunpoint while the other one cleaned the place out.
1: Yep.
0: Forced the money out of the lottery machines, tried to get in safe, but could not get in because passwords were unknown. And it's just that the two unfortunate souls that had to be a part of that, you and I have both been through.
1: Yes.
0: Having like live guns pointed at us in a robbery situation, it's not good.
1: It's a terrifying situation, and my heart truly goes out for these people who had to go through that, especially the way they did last night. Because in a situation like that, that late at night in...
0: It was like 2:41 in the morning. They're closing up shop.
1: There. It's late, and you know, it's just a scary situation.
0: A nightmare situation, and then they have to go back to work at the place it started, like the hell happened at, and that's a level like, I just...
1: Right, and that's another thing is that the business now has other things to deal with, security issues and concerns they're going to have to deal with. They have to recoup these losses somehow, which I'm sure...
0: Lottery will maybe help with that. I'm sure
1: that there's some insurance and things like that.
0: But we,
1: and it's going to be hard to go back to work.
0: Like, oh, absolutely. Well, you were part of worked at a bank when it got robbed, and you had a hard time going back for reasons I fully understand. But
1: yeah, it's just it's hard to go to a place that you used to feel safe at when you don't feel safe anymore.
0: I fully understand that. But they're unfortunately, a job's a job. You need income.
1: Yeah.
0: And getting a new job these days is not super easy to do. So we now know where it happened.
1: Yes, this has been updated. We now know the name of this
0: earlier
1: place.
0: Today, we weren't quite sure. We're
1: and
0: making
1: you
0: guesses.
1: You did guess correctly.
0: It is Mulligan's.
1: Yes.
0: So really, I just wanted to make a public shout out that maybe we need to go show these people some love.
1: Yeah, let's go have a drink later, get some food, or just...
0: Yeah.
1: Show up and say, hey, sorry about your luck. Love you.
0: I used to live in South Eugene. I've been to this place a few times. It's a bar.
1: Yeah.
0: There's the like windowless kind of bar, but they need some love. So if you are going to be in that part of town, you do want to show them some extra love, please go do so.
1: I feel like it's happy hour right now.
0: Now would be a really good time. I mean, really, let's face it. there's always a good time for me to go to a bar, but if you can, if Mulligan's, it's like 28th. And Willamette.
1: Yeah.
0: It's not the most visible of bars. It's kind of a green building by like where the McDonald's is up there. So go show them some love. I really, really hope that the EPD has some kind of lead eventually to get these guys. Because really, there's no description. It's just two dudes with masks.
1: Yeah. That's hopefully, gonna be hard to track down.
0: Hopefully, we'll have more information on helping them fix that. And also, just again, if you can... Go show them some love. They really, really need it. Right now, it's No Rain from Blind Melon. It's here on 103.7 KNRQ.

0: heat waves, which it feels like we're having one in the studio today.
1: Jeez, but no only kidding, man. It is roasting in here today, and I thought we fixed this.
0: You know, they've quote-unquote fixed this so many. We have an AC heat issue where it decides to be the opposite of what needs to be. I think it's probably 5 or 6 degrees warmer in here than it is outside.
1: And I'm telling you, if you walk 2 doors down to where my studio is, my little prod studio down here, it's 25 degrees cooler there.
0: Down in my office on the other side of the building, I have to put a sweatshirt on to be in there.
1: I almost put on my hoodie as I was leaving my studio to come into this one.
0: And here we're like both wiping sweat off our heads when we take our headphones off and like
1: regretting that I didn't put on deodorant today. Didn't think it was going to be an issue.
0: I can't tell that. So you're good to go there. No worries. No funk heading my way, at least. I'm not sure if you're sitting in the cloud of it over there. But
1: I do. I'm sure this whole place smells like a locker room. So.
0: I'm sure. I bet that's a normal day today, even more so. But I want to give people a heads up because this upcoming sweet deal that we have on Friday at 9 a.m. it's going to be gone by 9:04.
1: Yeah, it's probably, I'd say, one of our most.
0: It's number one.
1: Yeah, easily the most popular.
0: It's the fastest one. And now that Sweet Deals allows you to give you the heads up that, hey, this is about to go on sale, it's going to maybe be even faster than it has been before.
1: Yes.
0: Taco Vore.
1: Love this place.
0: How can you not?
1: Love tacos, man.
0: It is. They're a little bigger than normal tacos. They're freaking delicious. Love the margs. Love the chips. Everything they throw down is delicious. So $25 will get you $50 of food and drink at Taco Vore, but you gotta be on point.
1: And like you just said, you can now go on to Sweet Deals and throw in your email and they will notify you before your favorite deals go on sale so that maybe you can get in on this, because yeah, you said it, man, this thing's gone in 4 minutes.
0: There's one other thing up there that I should probably bring to our attention, which is the Pacific Northwest Marathon that happens on Saturday.
1: Thanks for bringing it up.
0: And we are going to be running, are we?
1: We are going to be walking.
0: We're going to be in the 5K.
1: We are going to be doing a 5K.
0: No, JP has a 45-minute goal for this 5K run. We're going to do it.
1: Yes. My current, if you were to time it.
0: Did you time your mile?
1: Yeah.
0: Ooh, you didn't.
1: Oh, it's not where I
0: want to
1: be.
0: You can't be happy about it if you completely hit it for me like this. Okay, what was it? What was your 1 mile?
1: My current final time would be right about 48 minutes. I'm just over 16 minutes.
0: So 16 minutes for a mile. What percentage of that mile would you say you walked?
1: Oh, I would say 60-40.
0: Okay. Wait, 60 walking, 40 running?
1: No, 60 running. I really did try, and I'm not running, I'm jogging.
0: Okay.
1: And I'm did the best I could to pace my jogging so that I wasn't overexerting myself too much, which is something I've been working on, trying to just run at a steady pace.
0: All right.
1: Pacing myself with a little bit of run and a little bit of walking. It was just over 16 minutes. I could probably do better if I... It would probably be better if I was going faster.
0: I always...
1: Well, that's obvious, but...
0: I'm not sure. Yeah, you're granted. But I always am... I'm a very competitive person, so in a race-style atmosphere, if I feel like I need to... You know, be fast. My brain's going to, I'll push myself to injury just to do it. I'm not going to be doing that on Saturday.
1: Right.
0: And I'm purposely going to try and take it easy at Autzen on Friday night because, like, for the last football game, I had 37,000 steps that day. And we're waking up the next morning to run a 5K.
1: Yeah.
0: So I'm going to be a little aware of that one. But first of all, thank you for actually doing the 1 mile time.
1: Yeah.
0: So we got to cut, 3 minutes off of your overall?
1: Right. About a mile a minute. Or a mile.
0: We can do that. We got it. Are you going to go out? Well, not tonight. You're a morning person.
1: I'm going to try and get out at least 2 more times this week before we actually run.
0: All right.
1: But we'll see.
0: Do it before Friday, probably.
1: Yeah.
0: Probably smart move. But if you want to, be a part of the 5K, you can do that as well at the Sweet Deals. But wanted to give you a heads up of Taco Vore that will be dropping on Friday because that will be gone in no freaking time at all. Right now, let's get into some Linkin Park here on 103.7 KNRQ.

0: That was Noah Kahan on 103.7 KNRQ. Happy Monday.
1: Monday.
0: Yeah. And it's a weird Monday around. I feel like the town is still kind of like sluggish from what happened to us on Saturday.
1: Yeah, it's like waking up after a bad beating, like a boxing, how a boxer would feel waking up after a bad beating, I feel. A couple of days later, you're just kind of still sore and hurt about it.
0: A way better comparison than I was going to say. I was going to say it feels like the town got kicked in the nuts.
1: Oh, yeah, no.
0: And now we're all walking a little gingerly and making sure we're okay just so that we can ramp back up for what's going to be a great game on Friday.
1: I try to avoid sack violence at all possible. So.
0: I hope everyone does, but that's not always the case, unfortunately. But we're going to be all right.
1: We're going to be all right.
0: It's time for a retool. It's time to revisit the you know,
1: to get back to work.
0: The basics. And they do have a team they can slap around this week if they actually freaking show up for the first time of the season. But we are going to have Frost Brewed Thursday this week because we have a Friday football game at Roadhouse Billiards and Brew. Going to be down there giving away four pairs of tickets plus VIP party passes. Got Coors Light gear to give away. And in general, just having a good time.
1: Yes.
0: So
1: at a great place.
0: At one of our favorite places as well.
1: For sure.
0: So come on, join us on Thursday. I almost did it again. That's going to be a problem all week long.
1: Frost Brewed Thursday.
0: Coming up this upcoming Thursday at Roadhouse. For now, we will have more Rob Zombie and Marilyn Manson tickets to give away tomorrow. Some last chance tickets for Thursday's show. And for now, we're out.
1: Yeah. I need the rest.
0: Let's get out of this freaking room. Yeah.
1: It's so hot.
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0: Yo, Steiny running it. 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
2: 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Interesting.
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1: I love a Waffle House. 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
6: So, guys, all the talk last week was about that guy that got duct taped to the seat on the airplane because he was freaking out and losing his ish. 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So if you missed the story about the guy that was screaming the N-word and yelling at fellow passengers as well as staff on the airline.
3: He was also saying, you have a tiny wiener.
6: Well, if you missed that clip, I've got it for you right here. So that guy got duct taped to his seat, and it was an aggressive duct taping. Again, whoever did that duct tape job, excellent. But I like that they didn't duct tape his mouth for obvious reasons. And that the one thing available to him, he was still talking mad-ish as the plane was descending, and he knew he was getting arrested. But now we have another one. This one has to do with a 36-year-old. Her name is Christina. She is from Russia. Caused a major disturbance on a United Airlines flight that was going from Italy to New York, which is obviously a long flight. According to the court documents, she was pretty drunk and slurring her speech and demanding more alcohol. And they're like, no, like, you've had enough. Like, we're on a metal tube going through the sky at 100 miles an hour over the ocean. Perhaps you should slow down a little bit. And that's when, she got pretty confrontational with the crew and she started calling them racist.
3: Oh, okay.
6: You know, the reverse Uno there.
3: Got it.
6: She started recording the crew on her cell phone during the confrontation because, you know, one of those people that you're the one causing the scene, but you're pretending like they're causing the scene and like you're going to have a got you on them. That's when things got worse. Authorities say that she attempted to open the plane's rear door while the aircraft was in flight. And so five crew members and passengers had to try to restrain her. And the struggle reportedly lasted 3 hours.
3: Ooh, yikes.
6: During the altercation, she bit and kicked a flight attendant and scratched another passenger.
7: We know what the solution is to this problem, Dave.
6: Throw her out.
7: Seatbelt extender.
6: Ah, yes.
7: Beating her with them. That is the only... You bite a flight attendant, that is a seatbelt extender to the face, bitch.
6: I mean, Mahoney, we need to have you as the air marshal, like training the other air marshals.
7: Yes.
6: Like, it would just be a rule that everyone would follow because before the flight took off, if you saw that there was somebody, you know, that was in the cabin that maybe had too much to drink and you're like, uh-oh, I hope that person doesn't cause a problem. Imagine if it was just Mahoney slowly walking up and down the aisle with the seatbelt extender going, pop.
3: I also think that they need to start hiring people outside of Mahoney who with a seatbelt extender who like look like they know how to fight
6: a bunch of dudes with cauliflower ear.
3: Yeah. Or like just add it as a prop because I feel like
6: prosthetic cauliflower ear.
3: Because I feel like people are like you don't really know exactly what the people look like who are the airline flight attendants.
6: Right.
3: But I have to imagine that looked like a pretty weak crew.
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2: So we have an update for you in the very curious case of Dejan Love. He's being called the wide deceiver, the guy who scammed over 20 women out of $1.3 million by claiming to be a wide receiver for the San Francisco 49ers.
3: See, that just goes to show that all that money can't necessarily buy you a hairline. So just
4: that money
3: it.
4: Can buy you a hairline, and it would buy you a hairline. There is not a single player in the NFL who has a hairline as bad as Dejan Love's.
3: Just shave it, men.
2: So he was reaching, out to these women, and he was doing it by sometimes Snapchat, other times he would get their phone number, he would text in these videos, basically claiming that he just needed a little bit of cash to realize all of their shared financial dreams.
5: I'm not here to take all your money. You know, I just need help when I need it. A little hotel room, a little bit of gas, some shit like that, light shit, same shit I would help you for.
6: That's good. Well, I guess whenever you get some time today, just a Cash App, the other 200, that'll be 1,000 for the day. And then that'll be cool.
2: Cool. So cool.
3: I hate the way he talks so much. Like this nonchalant, but, like, yeah, baby, if you want to just come over here and just like give me $200 real quick. But like you're begging
4: well,
3: for money.
4: This is a terrible game, terrible hairline. I mean, it's a bad
2: you say
4: cover
2: terrible
4: story.
2: Game, but it works.
3: Well,
4: but we've determined that he's probably just a very well endowed lover.
2: Something.
3: Or,
2: either way,
3: or are you asking of people? Somebody's bound to say yes.
2: Have you seen the arrest video yet?
4: I have,
2: because he got arrested outside of the airport in Boise.
3: What's he doing in Boise?
2: I don't know. But apparently his whole thing is that he would travel around.
4: A lot of NFL
2: around.
4: Action happening in Boise.
2: That's where the big training camps
4: are. As we all know. Yes.
2: He would travel around, and it wasn't just women that he was trying to scam. There was somebody that was in upstate Washington that said that one time, randomly, he just rolled into their restaurant. It was like a barbecue restaurant or something like that, and was flashing all this money and tipping people big chunks of cash and all this stuff. And then he got talking with the owner of the place because everyone was freaking out. He was wearing his 49ers football gear. He had like a flashy car outside.
4: Okay.
2: And so
3: wearing his jersey.
2: Yeah, he starts talking to the owner of the restaurant about doing some investment stuff with him as well.
4: Mm-hmm.
2: Like taking pictures and signing autographs for the owner's kid outside of the restaurant. And you're like, oh my God.
3: I mean, I bet that it's going to be worth something, actually.
4: Did the barbecue restaurant owner invest
2: in
4: this?
2: He said he never invested anything. He said they exchanged numbers and that he just never heard back from him. And so he had just assumed that he was a real football player because mm-hmm. he was acting like it and tipping well and doing all this stuff. Well, he's tipping well because
4: I like
2: it
4: to hear that
2: other people's money.
4: Tipping well,
2: he
4: at
2: said,
4: least.
2: Other people's money.
0: Well. You're listening to Dave
1: and Mahoney.
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1: This is the Internet is Undefeated on Dave and Mahoney.
2: We finally got our hands on some of the audio of the guy that got duct taped to the seat on the airplane. Used to be a realtor. He got fired since this whole incident went down in Tucson. Was saying a bunch of racist stuff and was, you know, kind of attacking everyone around him. And I don't know if it was a mixture of steroids and alcohol or what, but this guy was not in his right mind. Got some audio of him going off on people. Keep in mind, this is after he has been duct taped to the seat and he's reminding everyone around him that they have a small wiener. Listen, we've all been there where we've woken up after a rough night and had some regrets. Mm-hmm. Can you imagine waking up in jail and then you're like, what did I do? Oh, my God, what did I do?
3: There's a 40-minute video of all the dumb stuff that you said that is online for everybody to see. Yeah. And some pictures that will live in infamy forever on the Internet.
2: So football is back, and I could not love it more. But we have to do our annual tip of the cap to our boy Kevin Harlan. Now, if you're not familiar with him, he is a play-by-play announcer, and he started out just doing radio calls, but he was so good on the radio that he ended up doing, and still does, a bunch of gigs for national football broadcasts on television networks as well. This is a clip of him just calling the game when for the Seattle Seahawks were tying it up. Jackson Smith and Jigba caught that touchdown. And again, Kevin Harlan just does it so well.
4: 45-yard line in New England, 4th-and-1 under center lock. Fakes the handoff, throws a pass, caught. 40-yard line, breaking the tackle, 35-30. It's Jackson Smith and Jigba. 15, 10, 5, touchdown! Touchdown, Seattle! 45-yard catch and run!
2: I just love the way that he calls a game. This is another one of his calls when Drake May got picked off at the end of the game.
4: Third down, 5. Patriots down by 3. 26 seconds to go. Shotgun snap to May. Moved onto the pocket. Throws a pass. End zone. Intercepted in the end zone. Was he inbounds? Intercepted by Job. Seattle has picked off May. They've done it again.
2: Now, Audrey, if you're wondering why,
5: I'm just sitting there thinking I could do that.
3: So you think you could do that?
5: I could totally.
2: Try it.
5: I mean, there's nothing for me to call. What are you talking about? Dave's going to be looking at me right now. Mahoney's also looking at me. Like, what do you mean? What am I play-by-playing here?
2: That was actually really good. So the reason why I love this guy.
3: I'm very impressed with it.
5: Thank you.
2: The reason why I love this guy so much, I fell in love with him when there was one particular call. And that's when a cat got out onto the field during a football game.
5: Incredible.
2: And he started doing play-by-play of them trying to capture this cat.
6: Who brought the cat? He's walking to the 3. He's at the 2. And the cat is in the CDW red zone. CDW, people who get it now, a policeman, a state trooper has come on the field, and the cat runs into the end zone. That is a touchdown. And the cat is elusive, kind of like Barkley and Elliott. But he didn't know where to go. Look, they're trying to corner him, and they got him in the end zone. There are state troopers all around this cat, which now climbs up into the stands. And the fans are running for their life. Now it goes back on the field again. And it's running in the back of the end zone. And it runs up the tunnel.
2: I love that he worked in the sponsor.
5: That's a lady streaker. He was just trying to be
3: PC about it.
5: Yes.
2: There's a cat on the field. Touchdown.
5: The fans are freaking out.
3: Speaking of animals, I think he should apply to be the like Westminster Dog Show announcer. Yes. Him and John O'Hurley.
2: Oh.
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1: If I got my fat ass got cremated, I need a big ass urn.
2: Yeah.
1: I need like a Home Depot orange bucket.
2: You can't be stuffing you in like a little cookie jar.
1: Nah, man, I want some space spread out.
2: Some rug room. Mm-hmm. You want the Spirit Airlines
1: big
2: exit
1: front
2: row
1: seat of urns. Dave and Mahoney. If I see somebody naked walking down the side of the road, I know they're probably going through something, but I'm not qualified to like help anybody in that manic situation.
3: You're just gonna keep driving?
1: Maybe get a little honk.
3: Thinking about ya.
0: And Mahoney.
3: Mahoney taking up for the furry community.
2: I thought it was a kink, and apparently
1: no,
2: it's
1: man,
2: not.
1: It's just there's a spectrum inside every community.
2: Correct, there is like, a spectrum.
1: You think about it. All right.
0: And now, this is Dave and Mahoney.
3: Hello, friends, and thank you for joining us on this Tuesday. Got some good news and some bad news to kick things off today. What would you like first there, Mahoney?
1: Dave, why don't we start today's show with some bad news?
3: Yeah, some bad news. Not exactly a great start to the NFL season for the Los Angeles Rams. Mm-hmm. They were the first game of the season last week on Wednesday. They traveled over to Australia. They lost that game, even though they were favored in it. Mm-hmm. And then they get the news that their defensive star, Myles Garrett, is going to be down, and they don't know exactly for how long. He's headed to the IR, going to undergo knee surgery, which doesn't sound great.
1: Mm.
3: And they just paid $208 million for that guy.
2: Yes. Like a week ago.
1: Somebody in
3: well,
1: my...
3: That was Aaron Donald that you're thinking of. This was towards the beginning of when all the trades were going on. But, you know, they pulled him from the Cleveland Browns, and everyone was kind of surprised that he left. But, you know, when you pay nearly $250 million for a guy, and then you think you've got a lock because, oh, Aaron Donald's coming back too, and then Myles Garrett's just gone for who knows how long.
1: Somebody in my fantasy league took the Rams defense in like the 7th round because they thought that combination was going to be so devastating.
3: I mean, on paper,
1: yeah,
3: it should be. But we might never see it, which is crazy.
1: That just sucks.
3: Oh, well. Some good news today as well. Must be pretty cool to be Heidi Klum's kid. What a weird thing this is. So her son, who's 21 right now, just got a brand new Ferrari from his mom.
1: Well, and from his stepdad.
3: The gift was a payoff from a 7-year-old bet that Henry made with his stepfather while playing Mario Kart.
1: I don't like this dude trying to. Why is he flexing on Seal like this?
3: That does feel like a flex.
2: You know what's so funny though is that you said a Ferrari, and I kind of just like shrugged. Like that's just so normal for people who are Heidi Klum and Seal.
3: Yeah,
2: like they're 21. That's the first time he's ever had a Ferrari. I would have thought maybe for his 16th birthday.
3: I guess 7 years ago when they were playing Mario Kart, Henry bet that if he won, that his stepdad would have to buy him a Ferrari when he turned 21, and then if Henry lost, he would give up video games and start making a painting. Pretty lopsided bet there.
1: Yeah.
3: But Henry won the bet, and 7 years later, stepdad comes through, brand new Ferrari in the driveway.
1: Heidi Klum and Seal have been divorced for that long?
3: Yeah, man.
2: Like, since, I think, I forever. I think they were together for maybe the conception of their child, and that might have been it.
1: She was married to Seal from 2005 to 2014.
3: Yeah, and she's been married to this guy since 2019.
2: Okay. Oh, just around the riverbend.
1: So, like,
2: not
1: basically,
2: that far
1: like,
2: ago.
1: You're talking like first year making a bet with her with his kid for a Ferrari as a stepdad.
3: Yeah.
2: Well, he didn't have to pay out for 7 years.
3: Yeah, he held in.
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0: This is Dave and Mahoney.
1: What an odd situation this is. So there was some guy, his name is James. He was out just walking his dog in the San Francisco area. His dog, his name is Argus, by the way. When all of a sudden, a stranger approaches him. And this is on a Tuesday afternoon. And he said that this guy just starts trying to punch him out of nowhere. And the guy, James, said the man was talking loudly, became fixated on his dog, and then accused him of, like, insulting him. And this
2: just is a crazy person.
1: Just a crazy person, but out of nowhere. And the stranger ran up to this guy, James, and said, "Are you calling me a dog?" before he started to attack him.
2: And what does dog do?
1: The dog was doing nothing.
2: No, I mean, like, what? The dog didn't help him out? Why is he in attack?
1: Well, so the dog didn't really need to help him out, as it turns out, Mahoney, because the guy, James, that was out just randomly walking his dog, turns out that he is a Marine that teaches martial arts.
2: Ah, so he just whooped this dude's ass?
1: Yeah, man. I mean, I'll be honest with you. I've known some guys that, you know, have been very, very skilled when it comes to their martial arts training. Sure. But a big part of training in martial arts
2: is restraint.
1: Yeah. And you never use it against somebody that doesn't deserve it. However, if they have the opportunity to use those martial arts, because it is very warranted, oh, they've been waiting for it. yes, at long last. So this guy came up and sure enough, tried to attack this guy, and he just instantly just whooped his ass and pinned him to the ground. Some people nearby were like, what in the hell is going on? So they called 911, and there actually happened to be like the local news crew was out in the park at that time.
3: Great.
1: And they happened to capture part of the fight after hearing yelling near the water. So like they run over there with their local crew and capture part of it. The U.S. Park Police show up and they handcuff both men while they were investigating what happened. And then, you know, they were like, okay, this all checks out. You just, you know, your story makes sense. You were just walking your dog. So they uncuff him, and you know, there were some paramedics that came in and they checked him out, and he was, of course, fine. The other man remained in police custody and was taken away. So again, just to double down on, you know, how much his training was ready for it this moment. He has an extensive background in martial arts. Uh-huh. He actually founded a martial arts brand all the way back in 2011. He holds a fourth degree Taekwondo black belt and also a purple belt in Brazilian Jiu-Jitsu. He also teaches boxing, kickboxing, and Muay Thai. So this comes after he spent 20 years in the Marine Corps.
2: And he had a dog with him, too? This is the guy that the crazy person decided that, yeah, that feels like the guy I'm going to mess with today.
1: Yeah, maybe have a little bit better sense of who you're going to go and freak out on and try to attack out
3: of. I don't know. Maybe it was planned. Maybe he saw the cauliflower ears and he was like, yes.
1: This is my chance.
3: This is my day of death.
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0: less accurate than the tabloids,
1: but equally entertaining,
0: it's Pop Trash
1: on David Mahoney.
2: Spider-Man has finally been dethroned as the number one movie in the country. Practical Magic 2 came out, and my wife went and saw that over this weekend, said she enjoyed it quite a bit. But that took the number one spot at the box office. Another movie that we saw over the weekend. I know it's not exactly breaking news, but went and saw The Odyssey finally.
3: Welcome, five months later.
2: I know. Excellent.
3: Glad you
2: breaking
3: enjoyed
2: news.
3: It, Dave. Yeah, the movie that was number one in the box office next to Spider-Man for months and months on end. Dave has finally
2: went and saw it.
3: And was shocked it was a fantasy tale.
2: I had no idea. I thought it was just going to be a war
3: completely
2: movie.
3: Completely blind.
2: Yeah, I was like, wow. No spoilers, guys. But yeah, Spider-Man obviously still on a tear. I mean, $2 billion worldwide at
4: this
2: point.
4: And it's like $1 million away right now. So in the next day or two, it should pass Star Wars Episode 7, The Force Awakens, as the largest grossing movie in American history. Not per capita, but, you know, by overall, we're talking about $936 million. If you're wondering what the number one cost, what number one movie all time adjusted for inflation, do you guys know what it is?
2: Avatar?
4: It is not Avatar.
3: I don't know. Why am I wanting to say, like, Indiana Jones or something?
4: Not Indiana Jones, but it is old. It is my mom's favorite movie, Gone with the Wind. Which adjusted for inflation is like $3 billion.
3: Whoa.
4: But I mean, to be fair, there was like one movie for like 10 years back then.
2: So Lady Gaga has reportedly had a baby?
4: Good for her.
2: Have you seen this?
3: I did see this, and this is how I found out she was pregnant. I mean, she kind of came and dipped off, I mean, for, well, about a year, so it checks out. Yeah, I mean, when was the last Gaga sighting we've had?
2: Her and this guy have been engaged since 2024, and I guess they pretty much kept it all under wraps. So the name, the sex, birth date of the baby, still no idea. But the reports are out that there's a new little Gaga out there running around.
3: Somebody said its first words will be Gaga.
2: So it's officially going to be Dolly Parton International Airport. We've had some reports of this. And the Nashville Airport authorities unanimously voted 6-0. So,
4: wow. Glad that there were no holdouts on that. Because you would be a real piece of garbage if you didn't want to rename that after Dolly.
2: So Dan Campbell, the head coach for the Detroit Lions, has quit doing Applebee's commercials.
4: I guess it's worked. They've, they're 1-0 for the season.
2: Barely. Jesus.
4: By one.
2: That was lost to the Saints.
4: I know. But, you know, my wife is devastated by this because she likes Dan Campbell. She thinks he's a handsome man. And now that he's no longer going to be in every commercial break on Applebee's commercials, she's much sadder.
2: It does kind of suck because he was actually really good in those Applebee's commercials.
4: I'm shocked.
2: But he basically said, like, hey, I got to focus on football right now. Like, I can't be
4: hard to do commercials?
2: Yeah, you're just being you in a 30-second commercial for Applebee's.
4: You could fill it up. All of them for the year in like 2 days.
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1: Did you guys see what happened to Giants running back Cam Scataboo? So, obviously, huge weekend of football. First full slate. Loved every bit of it. My kids, maybe not so much, because we had some neighbors invite us bowling, and I was like, no. I'm going to watch football. But the Sunday night game was the Giants and the Cowboys, which is always a pretty good rivalry game. Cam Scataboo shows up at the stadium in his giant lifted pickup truck, and they wouldn't let him in. And there's pictures all over now on the internet of him, like, leaning out of the door of his pickup truck, screaming, I'm the running back! But they wouldn't let him in.
2: Because his car is too big?
1: I don't know if they didn't recognize him, if he didn't have the right kind of placard or what, but it's just him leaning out the window going, I'm Cam Scataboo, please let me in.
3: I mean, that's kind of all he should have to do, right?
1: Yeah.
2: Is this his first time there in that car?
3: Well, he got injured last season, so maybe they forgot.
2: I mean, they've got practice. They've got practice.
1: Have something, yeah.
2: I mean, that's not his first time showing up, period.
3: But, hey, he scored a touchdown.
1: Yeah. Cardinals got the win over the weekend.
2: What, did he leave his car on the side of the road? How did he get in?
1: No, they eventually figured it out and let him in. But he was almost late to the game because he's sitting outside in the line of cars.
3: I do wonder, because that was such a big lifted pickup truck, and he is not the...

0: En garde!
1: Fencing is taking the nation by storm. 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

0: Mahoney present Are You Smarter Than a Community College Dropout?
1: Probably not.
2: Raymond is joining us today to challenge Mahoney and Are You Smarter Than a Community College Dropout? Ray, how far did you get in school, my friend?
3: I got a college degree.
2: You got a college degree in what? What did you study?
3: Accounting.
2: Accounting, okay.
4: Whoa.
2: So you and Mahoney are going to be asked the exact same questions today, and the idea is just to get more right than him. You do have one pass today, and it does count as a correct answer. Feel free to use that whenever you want. Mahoney has left the room and has gone to a soundproof space. Here we go with question number one, Ray. What instrument is often called the mouth organ?
3: The harmonica.
2: Question number two. Whose face is on the dime?
4: As an accountant, you should know
3: Washington.
4: This. Washington, he said.
2: Question number three. Where in the human body is the ulna located?
3: The ulna in the forearm.
2: Question number four is a multiple choice. If you have arachnophobia, what are you scared of? Heights, spiders, tight spaces, or big pussy from The Sopranos?
4: What?
3: You did say arachnophobia, right?
2: Arachnophobia, yes.
3: Spiders.
2: Question number four. Name all four Golden Girls.
3: You want the real names or
2: show names? I will accept either.
3: Betty White, Rue McClanahan, Estelle Getty.
2: Mm-hmm.
3: And, who's the ugly one? I can't think of her name.
2: Ugly one.
3: B. Arthur.
2: All right, final question for you. And you still do have a pass, by the way. Including the end zones, how long is an NFL football field?
3: 120 yards.
2: All right. Mahoney's going to re-enter the room. We'll see how he stacks up.
4: We also would have accepted the big pussy from Sopranos on that answer as well.
3: I am afraid of big pussy. I'll put it that way, but hey, we'll leave it at that.
4: May he rest in peace. Yes. May he rest in peace.
2: All right, Mahoney, here we go. Question number one. What instrument is often referred to as the mouth organ?
5: Who wrote these questions? The mouth organ?
2: Uh-huh.
5: I'm pass.
2: All right, good use of your pass. Both of you going to get a point on that one. The harmonica is the...
5: I've never once heard a harmonica referred to as a mouth organ.
2: Mouth organ.
5: Is that...
4: Oh, like an organ, because it's got the...
5: Pipes.
4: Mm-hmm. I was thinking organ, like we have organs. Goodness gracious.
5: Still doesn't make sense.
2: Question number two, whose face is on the dime?
5: Roosevelt?
2: Yeah. You got that right. Ray got that one wrong. He said Washington. Question number three. Where in the human body is the ulna located?
5: Your mouth. Your throat.
2: No.
5: What?
2: The ulna is in the arm. Question number four.
5: What?
2: If you have arachnophobia, what are you scared of? A, heights. B, spiders. C, tight spaces. Or D, big pussy from the spiders.
5: Spiders. John Goodman.
2: Is correct.
5: Taught me that in the early 90s.
2: Question number five. Name all four Golden Girls.
5: B. Arthur, Estelle Getty, Betty White, and Rue McClanahan.
2: Wow, nice.
4: Whoa.
2: Nice.
4: Holy moly, and you named the ugly one first. He couldn't remember.
5: How
4: he said,
5: dare you
4: it wasn't me.
5: Besmirch B. Arthur.
4: I didn't
2: Ray
4: say
2: said,
4: that.
2: Who's
4: Ray
2: the ugly
4: said
2: one?
4: It.
2: Oh, yeah, B. Arthur.
4: It was not a me thing. That was a Ray thing.
5: You're a real son of a bitch, Ray. How dare you?
4: He said, who was
5: I
4: the
5: love
4: ugly
5: B. Arthur.
4: One again? Woof.
5: And the funniest out of all of them. And I love Betty White.
2: Final question for you, Mahoney. Including the end zones, how long is an NFL football field?
5: I don't know how long the end zones are. So 130 yards?
2: No. 120. You were close. But Mahoney, you got four correct. Ray didn't even use his pass, and he got five correct. Ray wins.
5: I think Ray cheated. There's some collusion happening here for sure.
2: Absolutely not. You're just bad.
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0: Dave and Mahoney.
1: What a strange, very odd thing to take your child to, Mahoney.
2: Dave, I've found myself, since having a child, in all sorts of places and doing things that I could probably never have imagined myself doing 10, 15 years ago.
1: Yeah, I mean, I get it as a parent where it's still hot outside, like trying to find things to do with your kid and get out and about, you know, so that way the kid's just not cooped up all day. You have to get a little bit inventive sometimes. There's only so many, like, bouncy places you can take them to. But where did you end up with your daughter and your wife?
2: So my wife goes to me last week and she goes, hey, this weekend there's a dog agility show that's coming up. And I'm like,
1: a dog agility
2: show. I'm like,
1: show.
2: Like kind of what we see on, not the, I mean, I don't know if they do that during the, like those AKC or the Westminster dog shows, but the ones where they like run through tunnels, then they do the like, it's like a, basically a dog training camp.
1: Right.
2: You know, or a dog combine if they were traded for the NFL.
1: So what kind of dogs were in this dog show?
2: A wide array of dogs. So I'm like, sure, I'm down for literally anything that just gets us out of the house. It's free, even better. The first dog that was doing this agility course with the tunnels, the seesaw, the please, little pylons.
1: Please tell me he was terrible.
2: It was a dachshund, an old dachshund. Like, and his name was Strudel.
1: Strudel? Cute. There's no way that Strudel was good.
2: He did all right.
1: Did he?
2: He did all right. Okay, I think for ahead, his Strudel. Class against other dachshunds.
1: For the senior wiener dog class.
2: To be fair, he was the only senior dachshund at this particular dog agility show. So,
1: How long did this thing last?
2: Well, on the internet, it said it went from like 8 a.m. to 7 p.m.
1: An 11-hour dog agility show.
3: Like a lot of dogs competing.
2: And it was 3 days long. It was like Friday, Saturday, Sunday. So we go on Friday at like 5 p.m. and there's literally zero people there. And we're like, oh, I guess it's done already. So when we ended up going on Saturday morning, we got there right when it opened. We saw cars in the parking lot.
1: You there for rope drop?
2: but I will tell you, so there's probably like, it was an interesting crowd because
3: it's you two and your baby with no dogs.
2: Yes, but my baby loves, you know, my daughter, she loves dogs. But every car in the parking lot, I would say there's probably about 24 cars in the parking lot. Everyone had a custom license plate and stickers on their car
1: of their
2: dogs.
1: Yes.
2: Okay. So we get into this equestrian center. We are the only people in the crowd. There are no spectators.
1: Yeah, you're one of one.
2: It's a huge, you know, like,
1: are you talking about those there? Are you talking about the outdoor thing, like where I went and saw the monster trucks with my kids? That thing?
2: Yes. Because, you know, you've got the dirt, and they need a big space to set up. And it can probably hold a couple thousand people.
1: Yes.
2: And we are literally the only people in this entire place. But I will say this. If you are looking to meet women, there was not another man anywhere to be seen. It was exclusively women. I was the only man there. There was probably 30 people there, 29 women, me, my wife, my baby. So
3: in that giant, we'll call it arena, there was 30 people total?
2: Yeah.
3: Even the people who were
2: there was like
3: competing?
2: About 30 people competing, yes.
1: I've got to know. How long did you stay?
2: 90 minutes.
3: Did you buy tickets or was it free?
2: No, it was free, but we went. So
3: no one showed up.
2: So I will tell you this. Yesterday, we were like, my daughter's talking about, she's like, doggies jump, doggies tunnel. And like, you know, she like had a pretty good time watching these dogs.
3: She had a private show
2: agility.
3: And she was a queen.
1: Like Queen Elizabeth.
3: Yes.
1: Bring me the corgis.
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2: I don't care how bad the breakup is or what that person did to you in the relationship. Messing with somebody's property after you've broken up is just off limits, right?
3: Can we all agree on that? Why have we normalized that in every country, crappy country song ever?
2: I blame Carrie Underwood.
3: Yeah.
2: But Audrey, let's go to you.
3: She's a domestic terrorist.
4: No, I would never. Well, personally, that's a felony. I'm not messing with anyone's car. No, I mean, like, at all. I don't care enough, first of all. But secondly, I like it when other people do it.
2: So you find the entertainment in it.
3: Not when other people do it to you.
4: No.
3: Could you imagine? Of course not, but I'm also just not a piece of crap.
2: I mean, I will say, the car thing always strikes me.
3: People who get their cars messed with are not pieces of crap. I had a friend who was stalked by a woman who he broke up with. His tires were slashed. He didn't do anything. He left a crazy person.
4: Sure.
3: And you know what? What confirmed it? All of her actions messing with his stuff
4: innocent.
3: After the fact.
4: He I will say, innocent.
3: The cars, so you're victim blaming now.
4: Yes, I am. I was spitting on victims.
3: Right.
2: How'd you do it again?
4: And they catch it.
2: So I don't like it with his cars, but I will say when somebody gets their house messed with, I mean, again, would be terrible if it ever happened to me. Wouldn't be funny if it was one of my friends. But when I see, like, was it 2 weeks ago, that lady who just, like, brought in, like, a heavy piece of machinery and ripped off half the guy's house.
4: Hilarious, because like, it's not happening to me, and it's online on the internet, so it's actually kind of not real life. That's how I view it.
2: This is a Kentucky woman. She's facing felony criminal charges.
4: Go Cats.
2: After she destroyed her ex-boyfriend's car, poured salt into the engine, stuffed glitter into the AC vents, slashed a tire, cracked the windshield and a rearview mirror,
4: yikes,
2: and shattered even the little radio
4: screen.
2: Maybe
4: should have just stopped at the glitter.
2: Yeah.
4: Like, that's maybe the only thing I feel like, because I've seen some women who just pour it all over the seats because it's impossible to get out. I feel like maybe start there and then maybe kind of reassess.
2: Maybe she started there and she's like, this is so fun. $12,465 worth of damage.
3: So that's definitely a felony that she's facing these charges because you doing all of that. I think he should have cheated more.
4: Yeah, but I bet she's great in bed.
3: He should have cheated the entire relationship with you, lady.
2: She also incriminated herself because I guess she sent him a DM on Instagram to apologize. And she said that I've just been really stressed out from pregnancy. So she did all of this while pregnant as well.
4: Well, it was her baby was ratatouille-ing her. It wasn't really her the whole
3: charge
4: time.
3: Charge that baby, too. It's accomplice.
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0: It's Dave and Mahoney.
1: The autonomous cars that exist on the road today are very convenient for some people. According to you, Audrey, you've really enjoyed riding in Waymos in the past because you don't have to deal with
2: people.
1: Overly chatty people that just want to talk about nothing or sometimes are smelly or whatever the case may be.
2: Well, I mean, it's more or less like everybody who I get an Uber with always does want to talk. And sometimes I'm a yapper and sometimes I'm hungover and I just don't want that, right? I did have an Uber driver, though, that I believe faked that they were deaf to me the other day. And I'm not
1: trying
2: gonna
1: to
2: lie,
1: chat and they're just like,
2: kind of hurt my feelings.
1: They just totally just ignored you?
2: Absolutely. I was like, hello? Hello? And then they were just pointing to the app and just like giving me a thumbs up. I was like, whoa, this guy is absolutely pretending to be deaf.
3: Or do you think maybe he just didn't speak English?
2: Nope, that wasn't it.
1: That is so funny.
2: Like, all right, buddy. I mean, I feel you.
1: But so the freedom that some people are feeling inside of the cars that don't have drivers have become a little bit problematic. We were talking about the kids who were pooping in the Waymos and how that's not great. But I mean, teenagers going to do dumb teenager stuff from time to time. I just feel bad for the poor people that I have to clean out those vehicles.
2: They just hose them down.
1: But I mean, it's carpet. Like, it's a normal car, right? It's not like it's a cop car.
2: Yeah, they should be made out of cop car materials.
1: In this case, though, it was not a couple of teenagers that were pooping in a car. They forgot, I guess, that there are cameras throughout all of the Waymos.
3: Mm, yeah.
1: And they brought their AR-style ghost gun into the car. And so I guess, obviously, as you may expect, Waymo does have terms of service. You're not allowed to do drive-bys in Waymos or bring your firearms into the vehicles. And the cameras.
2: Are they trying to do a drive-by?
1: I don't know if they're actually trying to do a drive-by.
2: But I was going
1: to
2: say.
1: I mean, why else would you be like just rolling around with an AR?
2: Stupid.
1: In a Waymo, like in plain view, because clearly they have cameras everywhere.
2: Right.
1: And sure enough, the cameras did pick up on it. And the vehicle just stopped and it alerted emergency services. And the cops have to roll in. And sure enough, they find a male and a female passenger, both of them juveniles, rolling around with this ghost gun. And they also had bear mace on them. So I don't know what they were going to do or why they thought that hopping into Waymo would be the way to get there and not by not concealing the gun. Because I don't know, you could have just solved all of this with a backpack or something, a duffel bag.
3: You would get a bird scooter or something.
2: Alive.
3: A scoot by.
2: Yes. Squeeze, squeeze.
1: Can you imagine getting shot by somebody that scooted by?
3: That's how I

0: She's a butcher with a smile, cut me farther than I've ever been.
1: When you're too drunk to fish,
2: just go commit a crime instead.
3: And I'm gonna go get one too.
4: It's the Redneck Report
1: on Dave and Mahoney.
5: Have you ever gotten in trouble and thought, the way to get out of this is to pee my way out of this trouble that I'm in?
6: Yes. I mean, I don't know exactly how that would solve most of my problems, well, but I'm willing to listen.
5: She tried. She's 54 years old. Her name is Ma Tobias. She was arrested for a DUI after deputies found her in a Dollar General. The driver had reportedly been swerving all over the road in this tan Chevy pickup truck before pulling into the store's parking lot. Deputies found her in the driver's seat with the engine running. She stumbled out and then just peed all over herself. And they're like, ah. It's 3 o'clock in the afternoon, man. What are you doing?
7: Yeah. Well, I mean, they do say that in a fight or flight, sometimes that happens.
5: I have had that happen before, like when I picked up like a lizard, you know, like they'll pee on you.
7: Yes.
6: Tails drop and they start to pee.
7: Yeah. Just like you just release all the things.
6: Yeah, we just can't drop our ass. So, you know, it's...
5: What's wild is that, I mean, the breath test registered at 0.089 and 0.086.
6: You're not drunk enough to be peeing on yourself at a 0.08.
7: He was just a little scared. Like, you've never done that in like a haunted house?
5: She must have been on something else because slurred speech... Had a tough time maintaining her train of thought.
6: Under
5: poor performance and field sobriety tests. So,
6: under a 0.1, like, you know, what?
5: Must have been something else.
6: Yeah, has to be.
7: Mm.
5: So this is pretty upsetting. I guess a guy's not allowed to be sexy anymore. This man, 41 years old, his name is Nicholas Lydick. He was found in Florida in a Target parking lot wearing only a G-string. And some sneakers.
7: A G-string on a man. Interesting.
5: Yep. Yep.
7: Just not a regular thong. We went full string, huh?
6: I don't know where I would get a male G-string, though. I mean, is that an Amazon purchase,
7: you think? I don't know where...
5: Do they make male G-strings, or is it just like a G-string that a dude puts on?
7: Well, may I ask the room, while Mahoney does his fine research, gentlemen, do you understand the difference between a thong and a G-string?
6: Yes.
7: Okay.
5: No?
7: Okay.
5: Not really?
7: One, if you know what a thong looks like, imagine less.
5: Yeah, sure.
7: Okay.
5: Yeah.
7: Okay.
5: But is there less coverage up front as well on a G-string?
7: Everything is less. Like, literally everything about a thong.
5: So we can...
7: Thong has way more coverage than a G-string. A G-string is literally
6: just a string. Like, think of just floss.
5: So we would imagine that old Nicholas was spelling out of this G-string a little bit.
6: Well, a lot of the times, so I am on Amazon, and if you're wondering...
7: If I'm spilling in a G-string, he's spilling in a G-string, okay?
6: So...
5: Leakage.
6: I'm on Amazon. I searched for male G-string. There are many options. They even have an overall pick with a little icon there.
7: Very nice.
6: The men's T-back thong sexy low-rise G-string briefs underwear.
7: Incredible.
6: $7.99 comes in 17 different colors.
7: I only buy sponsored posts from Amazon. Is that one sponsored?
6: That's the overall pick, though.
7: Oh, okay.
5: Is it on Prime? Can I get it in 2 days?
7: Is there a coupon that I can clip?
5: I need it by mid this week.
6: I don't have Prime clipped.
7: Can you subscribe like to a continuous like subscription?
5: Because you're blowing through those things.
6: There's one with an elephant ears.
5: Oh, not elephant ears.
6: And googly eyes. You see this one?
5: Googly eyes.
7: And you just put your trunk in its trunk.
5: You just flop it on out there?
6: Yeah. There's one with a bowstring or a bow tie, like if you were a Chippendale. There's a tremendous amount of G-strings on Amazon.
5: If you see my wiener in a tuxedo.
7: But I do need to ask a question, gentlemen, because for women, you know, we have different cup sizes.
5: Uh-huh.
7: Do they have different sizes for the G-stringage, or is it just by like width of waist?
6: Just waist.
7: Oh yes. Man, so what if you? Oh man, dang.
5: What if you can't even fill out a G-string?
7: Man, that's
5: so. This guy claimed that he was just changing his clothes because they got wet, and that's why he was wearing just his G-string and his sneakers.
6: Is it against the law to just wear a G-string?
5: Yeah,
6: everything's covered up, though.
5: Indecent exposure.
7: Are
5: you covered up? You covered?
6: Yes.
7: Well, I mean, but also girls can wear thongs to the beach and pool.
5: But is it considered covered? Like, are you allowed to just have, like, a nut hanging out?
6: Nobody said there was a nut hanging out. They were saying he was wearing a G-string, which to me says he's covered up.
5: He was taken into custody on indecent exposure. I guess they also searched his vehicle and found more women's underwear and a whole bunch of sex toys.
7: These are women's underwear.
5: Well, at least the stuff they found in his car. They didn't specify if the one that he wore was women, but I mean,
7: if he's wearing a woman's G-string, his wiener was out.
6: That could explain the indecent exposure.
7: It just flopped up.
5: So I think this is kind of nice. There is a guy who's a drug dealer. He's 27 years old. His name is Andy Salencia from Minnesota. He was running a drug selling operation and, very thoughtful, was running a customer loyalty program.
6: I like this.
5: He had his Flower Daddy loyalty cards. And you would get discounts or rewards for repeat
6: purchases.
5: Don't
6: call this guy a drug dealer if he's just selling weed.
5: Well, it was weed and, like, magic mushrooms as well.
7: Well, where else are you supposed to find the magic mushrooms, and, Dave?
6: You know,
7: if you're not going to Flower Daddy.
6: I buy five, I get the sixth one free. That's Minnesota nice, man.
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1: Oh, God. She's back. Jordan Hudson, Bill Belichick's girlfriend, back on the sidelines for North Carolina's home opener against East Tennessee State on Saturday. Yeah. Okay. The Tar Heels actually beat them down pretty bad.
2: East Tennessee State. Sure. Yeah.
1: 35-3. But, you know, there's been a lot of controversy that's been going on with Bill Belichick even in this offseason. And Jordan Hudson's been kind of unusually quiet. You know, we haven't seen any mermaid photos from her.
3: Bill might have told her to reel it in a bit.
1: I mean, maybe, considering that his handpicked GM, Mike Lombardi, got kind of unceremoniously put on suspension and then, I believe, fired as well.
3: I believe they're both a little bit on a tighter leash than they were anticipating. Also, after UNC's devastatingly horrible
1: first season
3: yeah. with the introduction of Bill Belichick. So, I mean, like, I just feel like I hope that she is understanding that her bag might be lost if she does not shut the hell up.
2: I mean, Bill Belichick, here's the thing. Even if he got fired from UNC, he still made a ton of money.
3: Well,
2: he
3: that's not what I mean.
2: He's not working for the money.
1: No, but Belichick, he wants to work, though.
2: Yeah, he does.
1: And I imagine if she burns that down for him, that's probably going to be the end of them.
3: Because her ego's not letting her just sit there and be the trophy wife that I think that he was expecting her to be. She's wanting to infiltrate and become a part of the UNC program because her boyfriend is who he
2: is. She wants to run his whole life, and it seems like she is, though.
3: Well, maybe. Not anymore. Hopefully not. I really hope not.
1: Let's not also forget that that his son, who was the defensive coordinator, Steve Belichick, is now on quote-unquote medical leave as well. So it just seems like Bill Belichick, you know, coming off a couple of wins to start the season, maybe still has time to turn this thing around because, you know, if all these other ancillary characters around him are starting to kind of fade off and become less problematic, that's why it surprised me so much when I saw that Jordan Hudson was back on the sideline. Like, if she's at the stadium,
2: yeah, that's
1: who cares?
2: Normal.
1: But having your wife or your girlfriend on the sidelines just seems like...
3: I mean, we're saying a victory over, like, East Tennessee State, okay?
1: Oh, I know. Yeah.
2: Okay. Well, I mean, he set the bar so... I mean, maybe he's taking a play out of our book. Set the bar really low when you start.
1: Right.
2: So when you get that win over East Tennessee, people are happy.
1: Yeah, you're like just 500 for the season. You're like, what a success.
3: Wow-wee.
1: Oh, Jordan Hudson, go away.
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1: John is joining us today with a family secret. What's going on, John?
2: So I was out backpacking Europe when I was 20. I had an injury that created, I had to come home early. Didn't tell anybody. Came home, went to my parents' house. My dad was at work. I found my mom in bed with my brother.
1: No!
3: Hold on. You caught who with who?
2: My brother was in bed with my mother.
3: That's so sad.
1: That is insane. So
2: it gets better.
3: No, that does. I mean, better might not be the right word.
4: How old? Yeah.
2: Well, I can laugh now. This was 25 years ago.
3: Oh, so your poor brother. Your poor brother.
2: My sister was also pregnant at the time from my brother.
1: Oh, my God.
3: Oh, what? Wait. Okay, who's the predator? I mean, yeah, there's a lot of things.
1: So Mahoney asked an important question there. How old was your brother at this time?
2: My brother was 18.
1: Wow. Okay. Ugh.
2: Oh. My sister was 16.
3: Oh, no. Is he in prison? I'm sorry. I hope so.
2: No, he's out now.
3: Oh, he's out,
1: so
3: but he went.
1: Was. Yeah,
3: oh, my
1: okay.
3: God.
1: Yeah.
3: I mean, is he, like, doing that? Was your, not to get too in the weeds here, but, like, the dynamic of the family household, was he the one who was doing all of that? Or was it mom okay with
2: it? Was mom.
1: Okay, so you find this out, which is, and you were how old when you just randomly came home early from this hike?
2: I was 20.
1: Okay, so you're the older brother. You walk in, you discover this. How does it go from there? Like, are you the one that has to tell your dad, hey, surprise?
2: Well, the cops were at the house when my dad got home from work.
3: Yeah, attaboy. Attaboy. Yeah. Because so you're saying that your mom was the one who was instigating this behavior, abusing her own child. And then abuse turns to abuse, and then he started abusing his own sister because he regains
2: control
3: of
2: exactly
3: power.
2: How it went.
3: That's atrocious. I am so sorry. I'm so sorry.
1: That is
3: wow, man.
1: A wild story, and geez, that
4: you
1: is
4: have,
1: as dark as it gets.
4: Do you have?
3: How is your sister? Is she okay?
2: Yeah, she's doing great. My nephew's awesome. You know, so it just kind of is what it is.
1: Wait, did she? She had the baby.
2: She had the baby.
1: And the baby's. The nephew's okay?
2: Yeah, he's awesome.
1: Okay. All right.
2: I've got a relationship with my sister, my brother, and my mother. I do not.
1: I would totally agree with that. Was your dad okay after the fact? I mean, that's a lot to move on from.
2: No, they divorced immediately. My dad's my best friend. I mean, we're so close.
1: Yeah.
3: I feel like I have a sick in my stomach feeling for you, dude. I mean, like, I can't even imagine. I hope that you went unscathed. I feel horrible for your brother, too, in the same time. I am angry at him for doing that to your sister. But your mom, like, doing that to your family and completely ripping it to shreds. Like, what a predator, dude. Like, I'm so sorry.
2: Yeah, we haven't, my dad or myself, we haven't talked to my mom or my brother in 25 years.
1: I get it.
3: I think that would be for the best, man.
1: Well, I'm glad you and your dad and your sister were able to remain close and make it through. That is unreal.
2: All right, well, thank you guys.
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0: Dave and Mahoney.
1: So maybe there was a time and a place where this would seem like a good idea, but, you know, going to a music festival or some event where there's, like, a lot of people and then hooking up with somebody else, I mean, I get why there's, like, a thrill to that, but it also feels like there's just a lot of risks.
2: You paid money to go to, like, festival prices these days, and you're paying, and you're skipping some of the acts to bang it out? Nah.
1: So this 33-year-old guy was at the Download Festival over in England, and this is back a couple of months ago on June 13th, and he got on one of those Ferris wheels, the kinds that have, like, the little pods to them.
2: Oh, yeah, yeah.
1: And him and his lady friend were inside one of these pods, and they decided that they were going to get it on. And, I mean, again, you know, you're at a music festival, you probably had some drinks, who knows what else you're doing at the time, and, you know, you're high up in the sky, and next thing you know, you decide you want to get it on. The only problem is, like, there was a whole bunch of other people that were also on this Ferris wheel, like a mom and, like, her kid were on there and were, like, shocked when they looked over and there's just this couple just banging it out.
3: Well, but I mean, it's like a heavy metal music fest.
1: Yeah, yeah. I mean, it's
3: I'm not saying that you're going to, like, be seeing people have sex, but I mean, it's definitely not, like, a G-rated thing to bring your kid to.
1: So they were, you know, getting it on, and I guess it was one of those pods where, you know, they were on a Ferris wheel, but the pods are visible enough to each other. Where, like, this guy and this girl hook up, ew, and the guy gets off the pod, thinking, you know, just scored, awesome. And next thing you know, he gets a text from his boss, of all people, that just said, you're all over the internet. And so people had been filming it and posting it all over immediately.
3: And it went viral.
1: And immediately went viral.
3: And how did he know that this is what this guy was? I mean, like, I would have to assume it was... I mean, you saw his face?
1: Oh, it was pretty clear, like, who this guy was, because his boss identified him after this thing went viral and was like, hey, dude, like, uh-oh.
3: Good night, man. I can only imagine the way that inside of that Ferris wheel cabin smelled after they got out of that. That is so disgusting. I mean,
2: Limp Bizkit's on the head is headlining with Cypress Hill, and you're over here trying to have sex on a Ferris wheel? Shame on you.
1: Yeah, you're missing out on Limp Bizkit.
3: I just wanted to see her, the brown starfish or whatever.
1: Chocolate starfish.
3: Chocolate
2: starfish. Hot dog flavored water.
3: I bet that smelled like hot dogs.
1: He was ordered to pay a total of 197 pounds, so not really like that big of a fine. But they, you know, the magistrates rejected the idea that the embarrassment from going viral should reduce his punishment. They're like, no, man, like, you still gotta do your community service and pay your fine because, you know, you got busted. And I love the fact that he tried to use that. He's like, well, clearly it wasn't that good of a performance if your defense is it was so embarrassing. Uh-huh. That I shouldn't be punished for it. That's punishment enough.
3: Oh, poor guy.
1: That really sucks, man. Like, you're in there and, you know, you're showcasing your own Limp Bizkit. That's not good for anyone.
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1: Pretty surprising news. Alan Rickson, the star of the show Reacher and Runner and a whole bunch of other stuff.
2: Blue Mountain State. Don't forget his introduction to the world.
1: Him and his wife are divorcing after 20 years of marriage. And, I mean, he's only 43 years old. They've been together for like 27 years.
3: So before he was famous.
1: I mean, since he was a kid. Wow. Yeah. Audrey, you've got a look on your face.
2: I'm not saying what I want to say.
1: Say it. Say
2: I'm
1: it.
2: Not saying what I want to say.
1: Why?
2: I'm not, because it's mean. It's a mean time. Well, I'll say it in like 2 months.
1: It's a mean time for him or for her? What? Say it.
2: I don't want to be this person. I just always thought that he was the better looking of the two.
1: Sure. I mean, but also, like, to be fair, like, we see normally the other way around. Like, his job is to be a professional, good-looking guy, basically.
2: Correct.
3: Yeah, he's tall and buff.
1: Yeah.
2: Right.
1: And he's gotten very, very, very famous as well.
2: I'm just saying that whenever you're that good looking, if the scales are tilted that much, like, I feel like, though he seems to be a generally, like, decent guy, yeah. I can't imagine that he's just not having women just, like, flocking all over him 24/7.
1: Yes.
2: Like, his entire career.
1: Right. Like, and now that his star has risen even more, I mean, that whole, like, fight in the street thing certainly raised his profile. He's got a major movie coming out that he's the star of.
2: So them getting divorced isn't kind of shocking to me.
1: Right.
2: I guess is what I'm trying to say.
3: After being together for that long? I mean, yeah, if you've been together for 27
2: ego,
3: years.
2: Ego, man. Just what we're seeing, like, the Tom Seguras and the Jelly Rolls who have been, like, been not good-looking versions.
3: Those are ugly guys who ended up getting, like, better looking. Like,
2: right.
3: He's always been good looking.
1: Yeah, but he's
2: gotten a superstardom that didn't exist before.
1: Right. He's now a bigger star than he's ever been before.
2: You say, I don't know. It's happening in front of our eyes.
3: No, I hear you, though, but, like, who's to say why it's happening or if it's him who's leaving her?
1: Oh,
3: but it's just, I'm always surprised. If you make it past 25 years of marriage and you decide to blow it up, I'm always shocked no matter what that's a long time.
1: 20 years of marriage, 27 years
2: he's
1: together.
2: He's also working more, which I think that there's a lot to do with that.
1: Probably on the road constantly.
2: I mean, he's currently
1: his
2: like...
1: His kids are older now, you know, all of those things.
2: Yes.
1: So
2: you're not saying that
1: he's still a pretty young guy. He's only 43.
2: That's what I was going to say. They've been together for almost 25 years, and he's 43. They've been together since, like you said a second ago, since they were children. I mean...
1: Like high school sweethearts type of thing.
2: Yeah. I mean, I can't even imagine being with the person who I was with whenever I was in high school, let alone like becoming a superstar and just kind of almost feeling like you might have outgrown them and people are like expecting you to stay with this person just because you've been childhood sweethearts with this person.
1: Yeah, or maybe like you said, maybe he is like a genuinely good guy and he's not out here like just running around doing whatever he wants. And he's going, hey, maybe we should split up because... other things.
2: Or, you know, he's been traveling a lot. Maybe she couldn't handle it. You know, we're creating a lot of hypotheticals here that I feel like are probably all of the reasons above and below of why a marriage could be doomed to failure, unfortunately. But his post that he made about their separation, I thought was actually pretty beautiful. And, you know, saying that they've, you know, just grown separate in their ways of their relationship, but not in the ways of how they're going to be raising their children.
1: That's great.
2: And I think that felt like that was a very... a proper way of posting about it, especially for the kids.
1: You don't need to burn it down. Like, you got kids involved. And also, like, you get one life, man. Go be happy.
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1: Honey, I got your call. Are you okay? I came home right away. Darling, where are you? Babe, I found you. What's wrong?
2: Tacos. I need tacos.
1: Anything, babe. You've got to live.
2: Tacos. You know the place I like.
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5: My husband was adopted out when he was 9 months old from the Gila River Reservation to a white family.
4: Uh-huh.
5: And then came back. His family, his adopted family, brought him back to Arizona to look for his natural family. All they knew is that he was a Gila River. He was Pima from Gila River. That's all he knew.
4: So can I ask why his adopted family brought him back? Did they not want him?
5: No. He was. He always wanted to see his natural family. And they said when he turns 18 that they'd bring him
4: back.
5: Okay.
4: Yes, yes. Okay, that makes sense. But so they were trying to figure out who the original biological family was, and they just didn't know where to start, or what was it?
5: Yes, and so they bought a house. Second day they were here, they were trying to find the Firebird Raceway. His adopted dad and his brother stopped at this Exxon right off I-17 and said, "Hey, go ask that guy over there where that Firebird Raceway is." So Mark goes and asks him. And this guy comes out and he says, "Hey, what are you doing with those white people?" He said, "That's my dad and my brothers." He said, "What?" He said, "That's what." He said, "What can I do for you?" And he said, "We're looking for a Firebird Raceway. We just moved here." So that guy gives him directions and they go. That night, they got into a head-on collision. Everybody survived, but they end up taking Mark over to the Phoenix Indian Medical Center, looking at him that they know he's Indian. Right. And then from there, he wakes up and they ask him where his address was. And he says, "I don't know. We just moved here." And they thought he had amnesia or something. And he's telling them, "No, I was adopted out in Los Angeles." So they sent him to Sacton. And so I was working over there. And then my brother-in-law at the time said, "There's this guy over there. He's looking for his family or whatever. And he just moved here." So me and this other guy go over and talk to him. And he started telling us a story. And so I went to tell my brother-in-law. And he said, "Wait a minute, what's his name?" And I said, "His name is Mark, but it's not a traditional native name." And so he goes and talks to him. And he said, "Wait, you look familiar." He said, "Yeah, I think I know your family."
4: What?
5: Yeah. My brother-in-law starts talking to him. He said, "Yeah, well, let me see. Let me talk to him and we'll get back to you. But we've got to notify his adopted parents." So this happens over a week. So they set up a meeting. And so they tell him where to go and everything. So Mark's adopted dad takes him to this meeting in Sacton. They don't know where they're going or nothing. So Mark gets out and looking for this house. And this guy comes out and says, "Are you lost again?" He said, "Yeah, I'm looking for my mom." He said, "Who's your mom?" He said, "I don't know. I've come for a meeting." He said, "What's your name?" He said, "My name is Mark." He said, "Hey, Mark, I'm your dad." Raceway.
6: Oh my God. So the guy who was the owner of the raceway, who he talked to first, was his dad.
5: Yeah, didn't know it at the time.
6: And
4: so
6: didn't
4: he
6: know
4: was
6: it
4: just
6: at the
4: randomly
6: time.
4: Looking for some family out there, and he just happened to walk directly into his biological father?
6: I mean, not only once, but I mean, like, the as fate would have it, spoke to him first, had a head-on collision, smacked him. Fate smacked him to where he was able to get somebody who would direct him straight back to where his parents were.
4: That is the universe telling you something. So did he end up having a good relationship with his biological family?
5: Yeah, I end up meeting Mark. We've been married 39 years, and my brother-in-law and his dad grew up in the same household.
4: Unbelievable.
5: And then
6: that's why he was like, "I think I know your face.
4: Yeah, you look familiar.
6: I have seen your face every day my whole life."
4: Wow.
5: You look at their family, they look all alike. But him and his sister are the only ones alive now, and his mom. We live two doors down from his dad. All his family lives around us.
4: Unreal. What a wonderful story. I mean, normally they don't always have happy endings like that. Like, you figure out that your biological parents were pieces of trash or whatever, but sounds like you guys made it work, and that's wonderful.
5: And it's fate. I mean, it's just, at the second day here, you know, how do you run into the person that's your natural dad and don't know it?
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0: You know the songs, but do you know them when they sound this bad?
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2: These are some of the biggest rock songs ever released. You are trying to figure out what they are with 30 seconds on the clock for each one of them. And Cheryl is joining us today. Cheryl, you've got Mahoney and Audrey available as lifelines should you need them. Are you ready for your first song?
3: I'm ready.
2: All right. This one is a harp guitar cover. It's got 136,000 views. Here we go with number one.

0: Well done. Over to you, Cheryl. Do you know that one?
1: Pink Floyd. I don't know the title.
0: All right, we'll give you a half point on that one. That was Comfortably Numb is what you're looking for there. But you got Pink Floyd, so you're on the board at the half point. The next one here has only got 1,000 views. Let's see if you can get this one.
2: Donna. Here come Johnny singing oldies, goldies. Be bop a lula, baby, what I say. Here come Johnny singing, I got a woman down in the tunnels trying to.
0: Unfortunately, we have to stop that one right there. I would have guessed DuckTales theme.
3: Oh, man. He was killing it.
0: All right, Cheryl, do you know it?
1: It's Dire Straits.
0: Mm-hmm.
3: Mm-hmm.
1: Oh, gosh.
0: Make Mahoney help you out on this one, because Mahoney loves this guy.
3: I do love this guy, and I love that band. That is Walk of Life.
0: That's right.
1: Okay. Thank you.
0: All right. So you got a point and a half. Audrey's still available as a lifeline should you need it. This one is very popular. It's got 5 million views, but it's by a band called Hollywood Vampires, which is Johnny Depp and Joe Perry and Alice Cooper. So go figure. It's got a lot of views. Here we go.

0: stop it right there. Okay, over to you, Cheryl. Do you know it?
1: David Bowie, Heroes.
0: It is. Nicely done.
2: Johnny Depp just being friends with
0: Joe Perry and Alice Cooper.
2: Joe Perry just makes so much sense.
0: Doesn't it?
2: It just makes so much
3: Men
2: sense.
3: Men who wear scarves.
2: Yes.
0: You think they share scarves?
3: Yeah.
0: They're like, ooh, can I borrow
3: that's
0: that one for the show?
3: Yeah. That's how they, you know, scarf tips.
0: All right, you got 2.5 points, Cheryl. You're doing great. All you need is a half point on this last one, and you get the win. But you are on your own. This one has got 3 views on it. Let's see if you can do it.

0: And we'll stop it right there. Now, Donna Madrid was the amazing talent that you heard start that off. The duet, though, Blue-Eyed Scorpion.
1: Okay.
0: That was the other artist in there. 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
2: 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So what would you expect that Americans are spending on OnlyFans in the fiscal year of 2026?
3: Well, I mean, when you're talking that it's a billion, it's like the most profitable company in the world per employee, I believe, is what they are calling OnlyFans, or one of them. So my guess is $10 billion.
2: It's not $10 billion, but it's $5.25 billion.
3: Not that far off.
2: That is a 9% increase from 2025. It's half of what you said. You're $5 billion
3: off. They're growing, Dave. I'm just projecting, you know. Like how much did the NFL, like, the NFL's like, what, a $34 billion a year?
2: Something like that, yeah.
3: Operation. So the fact that OnlyFans is still, you know, in the $5 billion range is wild.
2: So California projected to lead the nation with $675 million in spending.
3: Yeah, it's the biggest state in the union. That's why.
2: Yeah. And I mean, New York, they actually broke it down. They said that New York is spending about $450,000 per day on areolas and buttholes.
4: I mean, it's just so lucrative.
2: Yeah.
4: I mean, I know we say you're talking about like it feels like a Ponzi scheme, or not a Ponzi scheme, but a pyramid scheme where, you know, you have to have the biggest OnlyFans influencers like trying to influence like the regular people to join in to get people like wanting to go over to OnlyFans. But I really do think that regular people are actually making money.
3: I would disagree. I mean, it's the haves and the have-nots. You know, the upper 1%, yes. Everybody else, you're showing your butthole for $5.
2: So they broke it down by the highest value per adult spending, and California, New York, not in that mix at all. It's kind of an interesting one. So North Dakota has the highest amount per adult spending, so it's $278,000 per 10,000 adults.
3: Yeah, because there's more men in North Dakota than there are women because of all the jobs that exist there. And you're also talking about a state with, you know, under a million people or at a million people versus a state with 50-plus million.
2: So Nevada follows with $272,000 per 10,000 adults. And then West Virginia comes clocking in at $246,000. So Mississippi had the lowest per adult spending, $116,000, so less than half of that of some of the bigger states per 10,000 adults. Although, I guess even in Mississippi, that spending is up 9.3%.
3: Well, yeah, I mean, Mississippi is also the poorest state in the union as well. So, I mean, all of this is this seems like it all tracks pretty close to how each individual state's economy seems to be doing.
2: Yeah, the other cities that had the high spending, Atlanta actually had the highest of all of them, over $1 million per 10,000 people. So, you know, big cities, of course, you know, up there as well, L.A., Chicago, Houston, Atlanta, all the mix. But Atlanta, perhaps the perviest of them all.
4: So, you know, Mahoney, you said something, you were like, it's the have and the have nots. So for everybody who is in the haves, you know, there used to be a time where we would be able to name porn stars like off rip.
2: Yeah.
4: Like
2: the Jenna Jamesons of the world.
4: Could you do that today?
3: No, everything's niche. It's the same thing with music. There's not a monoculture anymore.
4: Okay.
3: There's just, I mean, but there's not. It's just everybody's got, like, that's the thing about, like, music, about television, about pornography. It's all niche now because there's so much. Like, we can name Jenna Jameson and Pam Anderson back in the day because they were the only people who were doing it.
2: Right. Yeah.
3: Now
2: it's like everyone's got their own. You almost certainly know at least some adult stars' names.
4: I mean, I can name a few. Yeah. Because those are the ones who are like pulling in the $45 million last year.
2: And perhaps they're geared towards what you like, right? Like, everyone's got people that they know that they're searching. But as far as like, you know, major huge stars that everyone knows, like the Jenna Jamesons of the world back in the day, I think Mahoney's right. Like, those don't exist anymore. And you know what? They don't have to.
4: I don't know, man. Sophia Rain, $45 million for one human being.
3: I couldn't pick her out of a lineup.
4: Well, but you're also 45 and married and aren't on OnlyFans.
3: Yeah,
2: you're missing out.
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2: A G-string on a man. Interesting.
3: Yep. Yep. 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
4: Do they make male G-strings, or is it just like a G-string that a dude puts on?
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5: 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You see this one?
4: Googly eyes.
2: And you just put your trunk in its trunk.
4: You just flop it on out there.
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0: freaking out from Dexter and the Moon Rocks here on 103.7 KNRQ. Hello and happy Tuesday to you. I'm glad you said that off the air just a matter of minutes ago. Because I honestly, if you would have like gun to my head asked me, I would have had to think about it for a second.
1: Oh, okay.
0: But it's Tuesday.
1: Yeah.
0: And happy one to you. Welcome to the Icky Life. I'm your host, Icky, broadcasting from Eugene, Oregon. Happy to be here. Grateful to have you with me. JP in studio as well. I'm a little tired today.
1: I don't want to say that you look a little tired because I think that's kind of a rude thing to say.
0: It is.
1: But it's like saying, man, you look old today. But
0: both those things, you know, it's a good radio day for me.
1: Okay.
0: Yeah, I feel tired and I look old to me as well.
1: Not old, it's just your eyes look heavy today.
0: Yeah.
1: Or like you you're having a hard time keeping them open.
0: Last night was just one of those nights that sleep would not happen.
1: Oh.
0: Period. Yeah. Like, from the moment I laid down, I'm like, I don't feel tired at all. This is not a good thing.
1: Laid up all night trying to do egg math?
0: Egg math? What?
1: Oh, egg math. It's something I joke about, because...
0: Oh, no. Okay, well, you told me about that yesterday.
1: Right, yeah.
0: No, I just couldn't shut my brain off. I tried, like, the sleepy time tea. I tried all the stupid little, the blinking tricks, all that crap. Nothing would work. So...
1: Tough.
0: It's you know that battle in your, like, when you keep, like, looking at the clock, and I'm like, do I just give up and get up now? And I had from, like, I would say 3:30.

0: until 5, had that mental debate, and finally went, screw it, I'm getting up. And of course, I get up out of bed. I'm like, all right, if I'm going to get up, I'm going to do something productive. I'll go to the gym. I take my pre-workout, which is loaded with a bunch of crap, including caffeine, get to the gym, fall asleep.
1: Oh, like in the gym or in your car?
0: In the gym.
1: Oh, nice.
0: It's to the gym in my apartment, so it's not like when someone else came in the door and it slammed shut, it woke me up. I'm still not sure if they noticed I was sleeping, but I had like how long have I been here kind of thing. And because I have that thing on my watch that's telling me like, hey, here's your time, workout time. I would say about 20 minutes.
1: What were you doing?
0: I was like laying.
1: Like what equipment?
0: Oh, I was laying on like a bench, like doing like preparing to do dumbbell lifts, like getting incline a bench press. So it was kind of the perfect situation. So I was laying there with kind of my arms by my side, like, oh, maybe I should have come here a long time ago. But it's it's just been a weird, frustrating Tuesday. And every once in a while, I catch myself just staring off into space. So
1: I get it.
0: Give me a heads up if we're coming to an end of a song and I'm just sitting here.
1: Okay. Yeah, I'll let you know.
0: And on that note of laziness, I also had that moment this morning, and I'm a normal runner where I'm like, oh crap, we gotta run a race this weekend.
1: Yeah, we do. That realization is drawing near.
0: Yeah.
1: It's
0: more about the timing of it because it's sandwiched between a bunch of other crap, including football.
1: Busy weekend, dude.
0: A lot of work stuff. It's gonna be interesting. But we're going to get it done.
1: Yeah.
0: We're not going to bitch out on this thing we've been talking about for over a month.
1: Right. No, I'll do it.
0: Okay.
1: Even if I have to walk the whole thing, I'm going to do it.
0: Well,
1: I'm not
0: going to
1: walk it, but you know what I'm saying? Like, I will be there. I will participate. I will do this 5K.
0: We'll do that pedestrian style jog where you're not actually moving faster, but it looks like you are. So you people think you're getting out of the way of the car.
1: I will power walk a 5K. I can do that, right?
0: You're not doing that. I'm not letting you do that. You're either going to walk it or you're going to run it. Don't power walk it. Unless you're wearing the outfit that Hal wears from Malcolm in the Middle with the helmet and everything. Only that is an acceptable answer for the world of power.
1: I might be able to make that happen.
0: If you can do that, then that's better than anything else. So, yes, please do that. But let's put some effort in. I ran a 5K yesterday. So it's not the actual 5K process. It's just the timing. For me.
1: Sure.
0: I know for you it's more the process. But we'll talk more about that later. We also do have more Rob Zombie tickets to give away today. Last chance tickets for the show on Thursday up in Portland at Cascades Amphitheater. So listen for your chance to get those. It's not right now. It's going to be later. But we do have Zombie tickets on the way. For right now, let's get back in some tunes here on a Tuesday. Yeah.

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1: En garde! 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

0: If things are going well on Friday night, we will be hearing that song. When things are going well there on Friday night, there we will go. Be hearing that song in Autzen Stadium, the White Stripes Seven Nation Army here on 103.7 KNRQ. Hopefully you will be in Autzen. I mean, we do need to back our Ducks. I know that a lot of the excitement was deflated out of our Duck life, and I heard a quote earlier today that I hate, but kind of rings true. I even typed it out where to put it. Here we go. Being a Duck fan is being a Cowboy fan with better uniforms.
1: Oh, yeah, that's kind of tough.
0: Ooh, but no, we can't just give up. It's two games in. We have so much time left to still recuperate and get ourselves into a college playoff situation. I even saw one person putting us after 2 weeks of football, putting us in the Alamo Bowl against Sam Houston.
1: No.
0: We have plenty of time.
1: Yeah,
0: the season's not over.
1: Yet.
0: It's going to be fine.
1: Sure.
0: And we got ourselves a tune-up game to handle it on Friday and hopefully change our spirits in a significant way before the big matchup down in L.A. against USC next week. So I'd love for you to come out, show your Ducks your love, and make sure the Autzen's going to be Autzen was so loud at the Boise State game. To the point it almost rivaled Ohio State when it was crazy.
1: Right. And I feel like we'll see a good crowd this week. I remember getting an email maybe yesterday saying that there's standing room only tickets.
0: Really?
1: So that's it. Yeah.
0: And there are some affordable tickets out there for this one as well. Maybe not anymore.
1: The email I got was standing room only for this.
0: Students are definitely starting to arrive. The big move in for like the freshmen isn't here quite yet, but you can, you know. If you've been around campus, or I live where we live over by where there's a lot of student housing,
1: right?
0: The population has exploded in the last week or so, and the noise has also exploded in the last week or so. But we want you to come join us, and we do have our VIP tailgate party going on Friday.
1: Yes.
0: It's going to be a Friday night game. That's going to be wild. So if you want to be a part of our tailgate, again, I really do believe it's the best one in Autzen's parking lot. It's fully catered by Tracktown Pizza and Hole in the Wall Barbecue, which both of them always throw down. Coors Light, Surfside, and Bigfoot also bringing the beverages for the whole thing. So if you want to be there, it is free. All the food while you're there and drinks are free.
1: Yeah.
0: But you got to get the pass while supplies last.
1: That's the key.
0: I don't know about the current
1: situation at Tracktown.
0: Tracktown,
1: right?
0: There's two Tracktowns now, by the way. The one out in Springfield is usually the best way to go, because the one on Franklin, especially now the students are back, it's going to be gone like that.
1: Yeah.
0: So both Tracktowns should have some left. We've not done an inventory check.
1: I heard it was as of like 1 o'clock this afternoon. There were two in Eugene and three in Springfield at Tracktown.
0: I think we dropped off like 60.
1: Yeah.
0: Yesterday.
1: So two in Eugene and three at Springfield, and that was as of 1 o'clock.
0: And they dropped them off at the Hole in the Wall Barbecue on West 11th today.
1: Yep.
0: And then tomorrow will be the Hole in the Wall in Springfield. So, you know, it's a scattered collection of tickets out there, hoping you can go grab them before they're gone. Because if it was at 1 o'clock, it's probably already gone.
1: Yeah.
0: People going in to get the lunch buffet, which is honestly one of the best deals in town. So, if you want to get it, go out and get it like ASAP, because not only is it an awesome tailgate, not only is it going to be a wild Friday night at Autzen, but it's free.
1: Yeah, it's
0: which
1: free.
0: Is
1: why not?
0: Something
1: you can
0: we
1: go
0: just
1: grab yourself some delicious barbecue.
0: Need to cherish so much in our world right now that everything is just costly. So, hope to see you there. Right now, it's Noah Kahan here on KNRQ.

0: stuff from Young the Giant on 103.7 KNRQ. My name's Icky, JP in studio as well. It's time to dive into what the top trending topic of the day is, but it's boring. I don't really want to do it. Vote registration is important. I'm going to briefly mention, if you have not already registered, you should probably go do that. It's very easy to do. However, not a whole lot of fun to talk about. So we're just going to move past that. Yesterday, we were talking about the robbery that went down at Mulligan's Pub up on 28th and Willamette, which in the initial reports were absolutely horrifying. Guns in faces, put on knees, completely cleared out. Even the lottery machines got cleared out. The investigation is getting interesting because they don't really know who did this. It's just two masked men with guns. They don't have much of a description at all. And now the online rhetoric has switched to this is an inside job.
1: I was thinking that yesterday and didn't want to say it because, again, I've been in a robbery situation. So that's not automatically where my head went. But at the same time, it was there.
0: And it's could have been. I had a thought of that as well, because at 2:41 in the morning, if you're the only two left in the bar just cleaning up, your doors are locked.
1: Yeah. Yeah. Like, somebody had to have tipped somebody off. I don't know. I don't want to speculate.
0: No cameras at all?
1: I don't want to speculate.
0: Yeah, I don't either. Especially since if there's a shred of reality to this, two people still went through a horribly traumatic situation that both of us have experienced at some point in our life as well. Not fun. Having a gun in your face, that's one of the worst things not worst, but you know, it's up there. They actually pull the trigger, that's probably worst. So, interesting. As the drama starts to build up a little bit, and honestly, the discussion now that it's gone two different directions of one of like, oh, these poor people, and the other one is, oh, they did it.
1: Right.
0: It's kind of gotten a little quieter.
1: But that's the internet
0: online.
1: For you. It'll divide anything.
0: It absolutely is. And things like that don't happen in our little area all that often.
1: Sure.
0: So this is going to have a lot of discussion around it for sure. But I will be keeping my eye out for any new information that may get released by who knows what. Reddit has got some wild stories. We're not going to go down that road quite yet, but keep my eyes closed. Or closed, trust me. This is Blind Melon. It's called No Rain. It's right here on 103.7 KNRQ, where we still have Rob Zombie tickets on the way.

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0: on or driving the car. We just have to be careful. So let's put on that smoky hat and keep Oregon green.
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0: if you've got basic bitch flowing through your veins, this is going to make you explode. Hello. Happy Tuesday to you. That was Fits and Tantrums here on 103.7 KNRQ. Even JP's into this idea. We're checking this out off the air because...
1: You had me tell the price, but go ahead.
0: Exactly. And I'm glad I found it because this is insane. So a few things we learned from this, though. It's Starbucks, you know, the whole pumpkin spice latte thing. They just announced and released today. It's apparently available in stores right now. It's a 20-ounce Snoopy glass inspired by the Great Pumpkin, where it's Snoopy wearing a kind of pumpkin-flavored beanie, and he's got a scarf on and Woodstocks on the top of the straw. So, you know, it's got that Peanuts vibe to it, celebrating the 60th anniversary of It's a Great Pumpkin, Charlie Brown, which
1: love
0: is cute.
1: That.
0: I love that show. So you can get this 20-ounce Snoopy glass filled with pumpkin spice latte for
1: $40. $40. It's a 20-ounce cup. And $40.
0: I love that they put this in there as well. Limit 2 per customer.
1: Yeah, because I'm rushing out to buy 6. Like, at $40 each, does it come with free refills?
0: Oh, there's no way.
1: I mean, why are they going to pay? Why
0: freaking way.
1: $40 is too much. Like, no. I said, you had me to the price.
0: No, I'm going to show you the picture of it. I didn't show you the picture yet.
1: The cup is cute.
0: So it's 20 ounces, so you got to keep in mind, it's not a small cup.
1: No.
0: You can bring it home and reuse it, and it's a cute little thing to you.
1: It is a cute little cup, but not for $40.
0: For $40, no. And I can't imagine the person's going to roll through and go, I need 5.
1: Right. So the fact that they have to limit it to 2 seems unnecessary. But what do I know?
0: It's out there. It's available. And I'm not, honestly, if you think it's cute, go get it. I'm not going to crap on this. Either the pumpkin spice latte, or I love peanuts. So there's
1: sure.
0: You know what? I'll take that back a little bit. I'll step that back. I like Peanuts. It's not the best cartoon. It's a little slow, especially Great Pumpkin Charlie Brown. Whole lot of piano dance breaks in that thing.
1: Yeah, yeah.
0: But still, I mean, it's a classic and iconic thing. So if you want to go get your $40 coffee, a cup of coffee, you now have that option. If you wait a few more weeks, a normal cup of coffee might also cost $40. Right now, it's the Paradox, Smashing Pumpkins on the way here on KNRQ.

0: JP went to Seaweeds with us last Friday up in Portland.
1: Yeah.
0: Was most of their set new or older music?
2: It was mostly the older stuff. They
0: nice.
2: Did do, I'm going to say, I think maybe three or four songs off the like newer two albums.
0: Okay.
2: The latest two releases, Gold and the one that came right
0: before. They have so many albums, they
2: right.
0: can't really do more than two or three songs from
2: right.
0: each without, you know, forgetting a huge chunk of their library.
2: They did do a lot of just the older
0: like even
2: stuff.
0: Like Pinkerton stuff?
2: Yeah.
0: Oh, that's awesome.
2: And again, you know, I mentioned yesterday that I'm really thrilled at seeing this band pull in these newer audiences, right? And these younger generation audiences. I can't remember what song it was, but I do remember it was from Pinkerton, and the girls that we brought with us, the teenagers we brought with us, knew all the words.
0: I hope it's El Scorcho.
2: I can't remember which one.
0: Or I adore that album in
2: anyway,
0: general, but
2: to know that they knew all the words to a song from the Pinkerton album.
0: Did they
2: and
0: think
2: like,
0: it was new?
2: No.
0: Okay.
2: Well, I mean, it's all new to them.
0: Yes. And because I had that experience at Max's during one of our Frostbrood Fridays when someone was trying to explain to me Bush's Come Down as this new song that they just heard. I'm like, that is.
2: Yeah, no.
0: It's not new.
2: It's all new to them.
0: But anyway, I'm glad you had a good time at the show. Weezer, they always deliver. But right now it's time to get into the pain report. Find out what's going on in the world of the news that JP feels we all need to know about today.
2: I got two local quickies that we're going to wrap into one smooth update.
0: Okay.
2: First of all, do you have anything broken around the house that might need fixed?
0: Oh, I'm glad you're going to mention this. I was going to bring it up earlier. I do not, because I will either try and fix it myself and absolutely destroy it, or just throw it away.
2: Oh, see, I do. I've got a couple of things. I've got a bicycle that needs a little bit of repair. I also mm-hmm. have an air fryer that could use some tinkering and looking at.
0: You're going to tinker with an air fryer?
2: I am not. I am taking this stuff to Eugene's free fix-it fair this weekend, and I'm going to have somebody else tinker with it and try and fix it for me.
0: Okay.
2: There is a free fix-it fair going on. It's going to be down at Bring on Franklin Boulevard this Saturday. It goes from like 11:30 to 2, something like that, Saturday afternoon.
0: I thought it was the 20th.
2: That's not this week. It is the 20th.
0: Yeah, 20th. It's on Sunday.
2: Sunday. My bad.
0: Sunday.
2: Sunday afternoon, the 20th, from 11:30 to 2, and you can take down your broken lamps, small appliances, bicycles, tools, small engine-powered mowers, things like that, and they will repair that stuff for free for you.
0: This is the second year they've done this, because last year was such a big hit, because not only are they going to fix it for you, but they're kind of show you how they
2: right.
0: do it.
2: Yeah,
0: well.
2: They give tutorials and guides, and yeah.
0: So if you don't have the tools to make the knowledge, or, you know, just the balls in general, like fixing an air fryer, nope, I'm throwing that thing away right away. Not a freaking chance am I blowing up because I tried to fix something. So go down there and take advantage of this, because it's such a great like community idea.
2: Absolutely.
0: That more people need to jump on. And honestly, it'd be cool if it became a more regular thing.
2: Sure.
0: As opposed to just one
2: maybe
0: annually.
2: Maybe biannually. Do it
0: exactly.
2: Two or three times a
0: let
2: year
0: it continue
2: even.
0: To grow and grow and do more of a thing. Because we need to. I'm the bad example here. If something's slightly broken, you don't just throw it away.
2: Right.
0: That's the laziest crap way answer to possibly just, you know, filling up the landfills with stuff that probably needs a small fix.
2: Sure.
0: So, yeah. What's the number two?
2: Number two is the big news in my opinion. We have a date. Mark your calendars. October 13th.
0: Damn it, you're stealing all my stuff.
2: Raising Cane's is opening the doors. The big news, apart from the opening date, is that they're bringing 160 jobs to town. So if you're looking for something, you need a little, you need an extra job, go to their website. You can schedule an interview for this week. Put in an application. They're doing interviews through the 20th. So get in there, try and get yourself an interview. 160 jobs to one location seems great. It also seems like a lot, but
0: that does seem like a lot. 160 is a lot
2: yeah,
0: of people.
2: But it is a brand new location. They are expecting a lot of business.
0: And it's going to make Gateway even more fun to
2: right.
0: attack. There
2: probably,
0: especially the very end of Gateway.
2: They're
0: right
2: probably
0: there.
2: Staffing 30 to 40 people a shift.
0: And I imagine they'll do it similar to Devil Chicken does, where there's a bunch of people outside
2: sure.
0: kind of pointing you into where you're supposed to be going.
2: If you're looking for a little extra money and an extra job, Raising Cane's,
0: hey.
2: It's getting ready to open, and they're doing interviews this week.
0: I think there's a lot of people. Everyone's looking for more money right now. That's just the reality and slash human nature. Two is that a lot of people are looking for like a new shift as well
2: yeah.
0: into something. I need
2: something
0: fresh.
2: New.
0: Yeah, absolutely. So there's an option. / delicious chicken headed our way. 13th.
2: Love it. the 13th
0: Tuesday,
2: of October.
0: I think it is.
2: Yes, it is. Yeah.
0: Right now it's Candlebox here on KNRQ.

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leeway, turn that chick to make a little leeway.

0: The Red Hot Chili Peppers here on 103.7 KNRQ. I'm going to try and deliver this information to you with a smile on my face so it sounds happier.
1: Okay.
0: Because it's actually terrifying.
1: All right.
0: here we go. My name's Icky. That's JP. Do you know what the original storyline of The Matrix was supposed to be before the movie studios went, people aren't going to understand this, we need to move on?
1: No.
0: So in the movie, the version that we saw, robots and AI are using humans as batteries. That's the explanation they have for those giant farms that are not really alive.
1: Correct.
0: In the original story, they were using us as data farms because our brains were the fastest and cheapest way to hold information and travel it quickly. But in 1999, the Wachowski at the time brothers said, no one's going to understand this. We should probably switch it up. So this is becoming real. And here in America, we're fighting against data centers. Singapore has officially opened their newest bio data center that they used lab-grown human brains and use it to hold and translate information. And all they got to do is feed it this kind of slurry thing every couple days, just like in the movie.
1: This is the kind of AI that is going to take over the world. This is the one because you're using like organic brain material to, this is the bad AI that we've been warned about.
0: It's a cocktail. And they even mentioned this in the movie, like at one point on the Nebuchadnezzar, when they're sitting there on the ship, they feed the brain cells a cocktail of sugar, micronutrients, and pH buffers. It's a gas mixture that pumps in carbon dioxide, oxygen, and nitrogen, making it a sustainable life system.
1: That is, this is everything they've warned us about. I want to urge Singapore to not do this. I know that my influence isn't going to go far in this, but this does not sound like a great idea. This sounds like how every bad, this is how Skynet starts right here.
0: Yeah.
1: This is it. We're using organic AI.
0: And I believe that we're in the year that Terminator 2 says when Skynet becomes active.
1: Yeah. It's because the problem right now is everybody's worried that AI is going to be able, because it can hack just about anything, right?
0: Mm-hmm, yes.
1: And it's going to eventually learn
0: sometimes
1: that it can
0: with
1: do
0: its
1: that.
0: Own will. Yeah. Right.
1: So it's going to start hacking this organic computer, and we're done.
0: I was even watching this video earlier today about a guy who's talking about Claude, the AI system that they used to find targets during the quote unquote war in Iran, that it kind of messed up, and we attacked the school on accident because humans didn't double check the work.
1: Right.
0: And when they asked Claude about it, he used the word, "I feel that this was the human error, not mine."
1: I feel, yeah, that's a problem.
0: Because they're taking, they're putting the decision in my hands instead of theirs, which is just basically AI with a human signature at the end.
1: Yep.
0: And it's like, what? Okay.
1: Yeah. I don't like the idea of computers feeling anything. Computers should not feel.
0: Yeah, that was a key word. What did it say? Okay. Cool. Yeah, it's
1: all going downhill.
0: It's not bad to use your brains.
2: It's bad for computers to use my brains.
0: I was trying to roll it on a slightly higher note. I forgot, because of course nothing is so uplifting like Alice in Chains. This is Wood. It's here on 103.7 KNRQ.

0: day on 103.7 KNRQ. I have a lot of memories of that song. One of them, very unique in nature and also a very awkward moment. I went to the opening of the American Idiot play in Berkeley when they took it to a Broadway stage.
1: Sure.
0: And I sat in between Billy Joe Armstrong and his sister Anna for the performance. And that song right there is about the death of their dad. And it's a very emotional song to them. And I sat there while they held hands across me and cried while that song was being played on stage. And I was sitting there like, A, don't make this worse. B, don't cry and make it even worse. Like,
1: I would have held the hand, been like the third hand on top and just
0: like
1: cried.
0: A team about to say, like, yeah, like okay.
1: Just, I would have joined it. Nope, I mean, they basically belt buckled you into that seat with their hands. You might as well have joined in.
0: Yes.
1: They put you in that situation. You could have popped one little tear down your
0: that one man tear that comes out.
1: Right, that's what I'm talking about. Yeah. Give them that one little tear, that solemn tear down the cheek that shows your.
0: I was just focusing on not making the situation worse.
1: I'd have held their hands.
0: Because I probably shouldn't have been there in the first place. But that is Wake Me When September Ends here on 103.7 KNRQ. Have you heard about the Gallon Challenge online right now? Quite possibly one of the most dangerous internet challenges to date.
1: Oh, no. Fill me in.
0: Oh, good. That was a good word choice, but you don't even know why yet. The Gallon Challenge is people going to gas stations and filling up a milk jug to see if the gallon meter is actually correct on the pump.
1: Okay.
0: So people are going in there and, you know, filling this thing and realizing it says 1 gallon on the pump, but it's only like 3/4 of the way full. And everyone's saying, please don't do that.
1: Right.
0: Not only, like, there's so many things wrong with that, but trying to pump gas where the actual nozzle is wider than a milk jug is not going to go well for a lot of people. And also, it's not standard. Like, there's a whole list of things that they're telling. Just stop it. Not only the rage involved in, hey, you ripped me off here, but yeah, the danger of pouring gasoline everywhere,
1: and the fact that those gallon jugs aren't actually a gallon.
0: No, well, no, they're closed. I mean,
1: they're
0: closed.
1: Big enough to hold a gallon.
0: Yes.
1: But they're not an actual, they're like a bigger than a gallon.
0: Yeah.
1: Like, so.
0: Well, in some of these videos, they're like a quarter of the way full, but they also don't show you the whole pumping process.
1: Yeah.
0: And I've even seen things where, like, if you pump gas when it's really hot outside, you are getting less gas because of the foam induced from the heat through the pump and the lines and things like that, which makes more sense to me.
1: Sure.
0: However, please don't do this.
1: Yeah. I'll agree with that. Don't do that.
0: There's so many. So many reasons why that could go poorly, and I guarantee you, as not only the idiots that we are as human beings, but I'm going to even stack Americans on top of that, we're going to find a way to screw that up.
1: Yeah.
0: It's just, no, it's okay. I know gas is, I think I spent almost $80 filling up my freaking tank yesterday, which is dumb, but... Yeah.
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0: Linkin Park. That's 2.0 here on 103.7 KNRQ. My name's Icky, JP in studio as well. I sent you a video yesterday of the current traffic situation in Portland due to the I-5 closure. And it is so much worse than anyone ever planned for. And the funny part is, because what they did is they closed down I-5 South, where the Rose Quarter is, on I-5.
1: Yep.
0: It's going to be like that for 5 weeks. The direction that has a bigger backup is the side that's open.
1: Yeah, and the backups were, like, tremendous. Yeah,
0: my sister lives, her exit in Vancouver, Washington, is about 4.5 miles past the river. And when she went to get on I-5, it went miles past her stop. And this whole shutdown is well into Oregon.
1: Yeah.
0: So that is right there, 12 miles of backup. And she decided, I don't need to go to the store. Never mind. It can wait.
1: Yeah.
0: So
1: I don't need to go anywhere.
0: it's if you are planning any Portland trips anytime soon, I'm supposed to be going to one next week that I'm reconsidering. It's bad.
1: I would advise maybe trying to search an alternate route to...
0: Yeah, 205, but even 205 was screwed because everyone was looking for an alternative place to go.
1: Right.
0: So it's going to take a little bit of time for things to get flushed out. I mainly wanted to bring this up, A, because some of the videos online are worth watching. They're pretty funny. B, just be grateful we're not dealing with that crap right now.
1: Yes, if you're out there stuck behind a couple of cars in what we believe is traffic...
0: Well...
1: Take a breath and just be thankful you're not there.
0: Just the other day, because there's a bunch of construction going on Franklin, which is weird timing to start that, but I get it. It's summertime. That's when you get construction over. And there were people absolutely losing their crap that they had to sit through another red light before they can go. And I'm like, oh, dude.
1: Yeah. Just be, again, grateful to be where we are and moving at the pace we're moving.
0: Absolutely, 100%. So if you all do hit traffic today, I know it's still...

0: confident I said at the end of our last conversation that the box office breakdown's up next. That's very much not true.
1: Oh.
0: Very much. My sense of everything is just off today.
1: I'm tired, are you?
0: My brain is just not fully firing.
1: I know you asked me to keep you on track today, but it's hard for me over here. I don't see the computer screen to know where we're at.
0: Hey, I've got four computer screens in front of me and still can't quite figure out what the hell I'm doing. So it's time for the Payne Report. Box office breakdown will be later. We'll talk some Emmys and all that kind of stuff. But right now it is time to get into the Payne Report, find out what's going on in the world of the news that JP feels like we all need to know about today.
1: I found a list of the wealthiest people per state in the United States.
0: Okay. So Phil Knight, number one here.
1: Yes. Good job.
0: Yeah.
1: I didn't know that.
0: Oh, really?
1: I actually had to look at the list. For some reason, I was like, okay, well, whose is Oregon's? And I flipped through the list, and it said, Phil Knight and family. And I said, duh.
0: What would have been your guess?
1: I didn't have a guess. Okay. For whatever reason, I didn't think of it.
0: I just saw they donated $1.1 billion to Providence for a women's health center up in the Portland area, which is awesome.
1: Yep.
0: Rich people using their money the way they should.
1: To do good things, yes. Right? And it's not like they don't have enough. They came in at, I wrote it down. It was like $28 billion is what they have.
0: They'll be all right.
1: Yeah, so they're doing okay. And then I was looking over the other list. And, of course, we all know the richest, you know, Musk.
0: Ugh.
1: He's in Texas.
0: Yeah. Well, he's building the world's biggest building right now.
1: Bezos, $378 billion.
0: Where does he live?
1: Florida.
0: Okay.
1: And then I came across the third, number three, and I had to look this guy up. His name is Larry Page. Do you know who he is?
0: Oh, I know who Larry Page is. Yeah, I've met Larry Page.
1: I did not know that he was the co-founder of Google. I had to look this guy up. But yeah.
0: Him and Sergey.
1: And then, of course, obviously Warren Buffett on that list. Rob Walton and family, the owner of the Walmart chains, and they're on that list. But yeah, I was a little annoyed at myself to not instantly know that it was Phil Knight in Oregon. I should have known that. Like, I should have just instantly been... You knew instantly. That should have been me.
0: I'm
1: embarrassed to say that I didn't know that.
0: I can't think of a number two.
1: I can't think of a list of billionaires. I was looking at the whole list, and I was like, I don't know who a lot of these people are. I knew, like, the top five, because those are the names you hear all the time. But I was just like, other than Phil Knight and maybe a couple of other little stragglers, I don't know any of the billionaires.
0: I've actually met, I think, 9 billionaires in my life.
1: That is 9 more billionaires than I have met.
0: Because, I met Phil. I've met George Lucas. I've met a couple of the Waltons. I've met Larry Ellison. I've met Larry Page. I've met Bill Gates.
1: I meet a billionaire and I'm latching on, bro. I'm telling you what. I will only need to meet one, okay? There's not 9 for me. I will only need to meet one.
0: I will say, they're not the warmest of people.
1: It's all right.
0: I was just throwing that little fact out there, but still.
1: Phil Knight.
0: I'm glad
1: everybody knew but me.
0: I'm glad our number one is someone that actually spends his money the right way.
1: Correct.
0: As opposed to some of the other trash bags that are out there. Looking your way, Elon.

0: It's Dave and Mahoney.
1: We've had some shocking family secrets already this week on the program. And on the next all-new Dave Mahoney Show, Rick's got another one for us.
2: It's something I heard about 20 years ago from my mom. It's just that my grandmother and my grandfather, they were brother and sister.
1: We'll also have the return of the dumbest game in radio. 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

0: Jack White on 103.7 KNRQ. And if you are a Jack White fan, it's time to clue in on him a little bit in the world of social media and stuff, because he's starting to drop more rogue shows.
1: Oh, like the little pop-up shows.
0: Absolutely. Like the tour he did, the first tour he did with the No Name album, sure. Where I got to see that amazing show at the Revolution Hall up in Portland, like 600-person club.
1: Right.
0: One of the best shows I've ever seen. So he just announced a show at the Fillmore, which is a legendary San Francisco venue.
1: Announced how?
0: And now, like,
1: Did this announcement come from?
0: It came on, he dropped it online. He said, on the 23rd, I'm going to be playing the Fillmore. I'm dropping tickets on this date. You buy them until they're gone, kind of situation.
1: And that was on his socials?
0: That was on his socials. Okay. I'm looking at his website right now. It's not on there.
1: Oh.
0: But I know for a fact this show is happening.
1: Okay.
0: Because I was told by when the announcement came out, like, are you going to come down for this? I'm like,
1: yes.
0: How do you think I'm going to afford that crap? No. But he has a bunch of dates that are kind of, you know, San Francisco is not too far away from the Northwest. If he could come back, that's probably when it's going to happen, is that end of September, early October. Keep your eye open. Now, speaking of shows, we have one this week.
1: Yes.
0: Up in Portland, north of Portland.
1: What a great show it's going to be.
0: It's going to be a great show. I will throw the caveat that the traffic's going to be interesting.
1: Yeah, I would advise
0: leaving really early
1: and seeking an alternate route other than I-5.
0: Take 205, because Ridgefield's right after 205 and I-5 meet back up.
1: In
0: Vancouver. So that would work out perfectly, but the traffic is going to be a bit of an issue. So you're going to want some additional time, because the show's on Thursday. So we're trying to give you some last minute tickets. I haven't even said the name of the show yet. Rob Zombie and Marilyn Manson at Cascades Amphitheater in Ridgefield this Thursday night. Last chance tickets up for grabs right now. 541-684-0979. Caller number 5 is going to get a pair of tickets if you can actually pull it off, if you can go. And again, take the alternate route. Don't try and take I-5. That's going to be a bad day. Give us a call right now. 541-684-0979. Caller number 5 here on KNRQ.

0: Third Eye Blind on the Icky Life here on KNRQ, where it's time to get into the box office breakdown. I do not believe this stat, but it is from a credible source.
1: Okay.
0: The highest grossing actor of all time. Like, their movies have made more than anyone else's movies ever. Who would you say is number one?
1: Oh, man. I wish I had a little bit more time.
0: You're never going to guess who it is. As soon as I saw this, I'm like, oh, this is the AI slop. But then looked into it further. It's not. It's backed up by IMDb and Wikipedia and Screen Rant.
1: Actor of all time
0: is Tom Holland.
1: Wow.
0: $15.55 billion because of Spider-Man and the Odyssey jumping him into number one.
1: Wow.
0: In this year alone. I mean, also on the... Did you just run down to like the top 10? So Tom Holland took over at number one. Zoe Saldana is number two. Scarlett Johansson, Chris Pratt. Notice they're all Avengers. Samuel L. Jackson, who's in every movie of all time.
1: Sam Jackson was going to be my guess.
0: That makes sense. Robert Downey Jr., Tom Cruise, Chris Hemsworth, Vin Diesel.
1: Love that.
0: And Chris Evans. So most of them are Avengers, with, you know, Tom Cruise sprinkled in there.
1: Sure.
0: And Samuel Jackson, because, again, he's in everything. And
1: all of them.
0: And I love the photo they use in this is one of him in a Kangol hat. Perfect. But that stat blew me away. Now, we should probably get into the Emmys, because they did happen yesterday. Did you watch 1 second of it?
1: No. Not a single second of it.
0: Me neither. Really, what we learned is that Widow's Bay apparently is a very good show. It is an American comedy horror television series on Apple TV.
1: And that is why I can't watch it.
0: Because it's Apple TV?
1: Yeah, I don't have Apple TV.
0: I do have Apple TV right now because I'm doing Ted Lasso. But there's a lot of good, like, original stuff on Apple.
1: There are a lot of shows on there that I want to watch, too. And I just
0: I have probably 9 or 10 things on my, like, hey, I want to watch this in the future. But I never do. I just keep watching Ted Lasso. But... If you're looking for something new to watch, Widow's Bay and apparently The Pit.
1: The Pit is excellent. I've seen the two seasons that are out, and it is worth every Emmy that show has won.
0: Now, I also want to say congratulations to Stephen Colbert for his curtain call season of the Late Show.
1: Sure.
0: I mean, for him to go out in the way that he did, he deserved at least one trophy on the way out. And all of his fellow late night guys were there to cheer him along as well, which I didn't watch it until this morning. Because I don't know why they decided to put the Emmys against the first Monday Night Football of the season.
1: Yeah, the scheduling seems off, but what can you do? Who scheduled it first?
0: Ooh, good question. Probably the Emmys.
1: Right, so I think...
0: But even then, they should have looked, oh, it's an early September Monday. What else could possibly... Because it isn't usually Sundays. I feel like it's usually Sunday.
1: I feel like too, but...
0: But even then, there's football.
1: Right, and maybe that's why they did Monday.
0: Also, not a whole lot of bleed over an audience. Let's face it.
1: Sure.
0: However, Taylor Swift was on both of those things happening at the same time.
1: Right, but she did not go to the Emmys. She chose to go to the football game.
0: She pre-recorded the... Well, I mean, of the two, I think that her boyfriend's game...
1: Husband, sorry. Husband now, come on.
0: I'm not used to the ring yet. so, yeah, the husband's game is probably more important, especially since they looked freaking incredible.
1: Yeah, a little scary how good Patrick Mahomes looked after suffering the injury last year.
0: Well, I don't know why we're getting to sports now, but my own fault. They changed how they did everything. It's a whole new team.
1: Yeah.
0: So crazy
1: stuff.
0: I kind of thought the Broncos would have their number, but no, not a good night for Bo.
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0: Welcome to the Black Parade. That's the name of the song. Welcome to the Icky Life. That's the name of the show. My name is Icky, JP in studio as well. NRQ, that's the station.
1: There
0: now,
1: you go.
0: Now that we've covered all of that, we are throwing a party this upcoming Thursday.
1: Yes.
0: It's usually called Frost Brewed Friday, but since we got a Friday night game at Autzen this week against Portland State, we're doing it on Thursday at Roadhouse Billiards and Brew, 6 to 8 o'clock. The earlier you get there, well, within 6 to 8.
1: Within 6 to 8.
0: Get there at 6 and when the thing starts, and you'll learn why being there the whole time will benefit you heavily.
1: I suppose that's important to note. We don't need you showing up at 2 thinking you're going to...
0: Or, you know, they have breakfast. You can get there at 10 a.m. and it'd be a whole different level of problem by the time we get there. But no, the contest doesn't actually start till 6, and we hope to see you out there. We are going to give away 4 pairs of tickets to go
1: that's
0: see
1: awesome.
0: The game on Friday night. We are going to have a stack of VIP tailgate party passes as well. We'll have a bunch, probably a stack as well, of Coors Light gear to give away. So come on down, have a good time, celebrate, getting ramped back up for Duck football, because I know we're all night fully back at full excitement level.
1: Still not
0: yet.
1: Quite there yet,
0: but
1: are
0: we,
1: you?
0: We, but we, I am. I'll be fine.
1: Okay.
0: And I'll be, you know, in Austin tomorrow getting ready. By the way, you're starting the show tomorrow.
1: Perfect. Yeah. I'll be here.
0: I got to go do a tech run through. So, that'll help get me all jazzed up for the whole thing. But come on out, Frost Brewed Friday at one of our favorite places, the Roadhouse Billiards and Brew, the Old Quackers, over between 6th and 7th. See you there between 6 and 8 with 103.7 KNRQ.